0: Zeppelin over hills and far away on the Grand Strands. 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And you're hoping the TNA Morning Show with Tommy and Beth. 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
0: All right, let's take a look at that Wave 104 forecast for tonight. Clear skies, low around 65 tomorrow. Beautiful day, sunny, high near 84 tomorrow night. Mostly clear, low around 69. For your Saturday, mostly sunny, high near 84. Sunday, mostly sunny, high near 87. Let's get back into it. We got some Don Henley, ZZ Top, Queen, Ted Nugent. Here's some AC/DC, Back in Black, Wave 104.1.

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1: Rumors spreading around in that Texas town about the shack outside the game. 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

0: The Motor City Madman, Ted Nugent, Stranglehold on the Grand Strands, Classic Rock, and you're home for the TNA Morning Show with Tommy and Beth, Wave 104.1, Scary K, rocking out on a Thursday night. 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

0: Kansas, Carry On Wayward Son on the Grand Strands. 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Wave 104.1, Scary K on a Thursday night. One more day to the weekend. And we're looking forward to Saturday, June 27th, because we want you to join Wave 104.1 at Conway Riverfest. 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
0: All right, let's take a look at that Wave 104 forecast for tonight. Clear skies, low around 65. Tomorrow, sunny, high near 84. Tomorrow night, mostly clear, low around 69. For your Saturday, mostly sunny, high near 84. Sunday, mostly sunny, high near 87. Let's get back into it. We got Van Halen, Floyd, Warren Zevon, Soundgarden. Let's do some Aerosmith, Ragdoll, Wave 104.1.

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0: Black Hole Sun, Soundgarden on the Grand Strands, Classic Rock, and you're home for the TNA Morning Show with Tommy and Beth, Wave 104.1, Scary K, on a Thursday night. 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

0: 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I hope you guys are all doing well. And I know you work hard each and every day, so join Charlie Steele for the 420 break. 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Today on the 420 break, Charlie played Fleetwood Mac's Tusk in honor of them recording the Trojan Marching Band at Dodger Stadium back in 1979 to use for the song Tusk and the video. 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They have shops in Loras, Longs, Little River, Chadburn, home of the THC-infused slushy. 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
9: All right, let's take a look at that Wave 104 forecast for tonight. Clear skies, low around 65. Tomorrow, sunny, high near 84. Tomorrow night, mostly clear, low around 69. For your Saturday, mostly sunny, high near 84. Sunday, mostly sunny, high near 87. Let's get back into it. We got Rush, Police, Guns N' Roses, Tom Petty, the Heartbreakers. Here's some BTO doing TCB, taking care of business. 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

0: 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They're coming to the Coastal Credit Union Music Park up in Raleigh this Sunday. 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

Zeppelin, Black Dog off Zeppelin 4 on the Grand Strands. 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

0: 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And yes, today is the last day of school for most of the kids in Horry County. Today was the last day. Remember that growing up? Everyone was so happy. Yeah, we're out of here for the summer. Can't believe it. Always a good time. I remember the last time I went to regular school was back in 1983, a little while ago. And don't forget to listen all day tomorrow for your chance to win tickets to see Cinderella's Tom Kiefer featuring special guest LA Guns. They're coming to the House of Blues Saturday, June 20th. 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
0: All right, let's take a last look at that Wave 104 forecast. For tonight, clear skies, low around 65. Tomorrow, sunny, high near 84. Tomorrow night, mostly clear, low around 69. For your Saturday, mostly sunny, high near 84. Sunday, mostly sunny, high near 87. Let's get back into more nonstop classic rock. We got The Priest, Metallica, The Who, Stevie Nicks. Here's some Eagles. Hotel California, you can check out, but you can never leave. 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
2: 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Currently along our beaches from Little River Inlet down to Merle's Inlet and 20 nautical miles out, the winds are out of the northwest at around 5 knots, becoming south in the afternoon. The seas are at 2 to 3 feet. This has been your Marine Report, brought to you proudly by the Freedom Boat Club, where the boat is waiting.
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3: Good morning, everybody. It is the TNA show, Tommy and Beth. Beth, good morning to you.
4: Good morning.
3: Welcome to Open Line Friday. Here we go. The day Beth and I sit back, we collectively put our feet up on the counter here and let you take over the show. Whatever's on your mind, that is what's on the docket today. Mm-hmm. Whatever could it be? Craziness at the Yeehaw Festival? Oh, my God. The traffic yesterday for that.
4: That's why I didn't come back into work at lunch. I'm like, it's going to be bad.
3: Oh, did you stay home at lunch?
4: I'm like, you know what? I need to reward myself.
3: On the company dime.
4: Well,
3: chilling
4: usually everyone leaves. Like, all the morning shows leave at that time.
3: Yeah.
4: And they don't come back.
3: Right.
4: But this is the first time that I decided I'm not going to come back. You know?
3: And what, pray tell, did you do with your time?
4: I went downtown, listened to the sound check of the Yeehaw Festival.
3: Just walked around down there?
4: Mm-hmm. It was just nice. You know, it was a beautiful day. Like, I mean, this is the time to be walking around.
3: Oh, yeah. Did you have a buddy with you, or are you just loping around down there by yourself?
4: Yeah, solo. I don't need anyone. I have fun solo.
3: I do too. But
4: my gosh.
3: It's just really to buy myself some time.
4: Oh, yeah. No, I had a great time.
3: Good. Mm-hmm. Good to go. Did you see anybody famous down there?
4: Not really. I saw, it was funny because one of the guys that looks like a stage crew guy was walking around on the beach. And I'm looking at him like, shouldn't you be working? Like, why are you walking the beach? It's very odd.
3: Maybe he's with a band that's not sound checking right now or something.
4: Yeah, that could have been.
3: So would you hear this?
4: No, you could hear them sing and everything.
3: One, two.
4: No, it was nice.
3: One, two, one.
4: No, it was a decent sound check.
3: Mm-hmm. So yesterday, the kids got out early, like 12:15, for their last day of school.
4: Yeah.
3: And, you know, of course, I got a million things going on. Mm-hmm. I've got real estate stuff going on. I've got rehearsal for Myrtle Mania, which the next show is tonight and then tomorrow night.
4: Oh, didn't you have rehearsal on Wednesday, too?
3: Monday.
4: Oh, Monday. Okay.
3: Yeah. Monday and Thursday.
4: Yeah.
3: And then the shows are Friday and Saturday. So, anyway, the youngest, Dylan, decided he wasn't gonna come home after school. He was gonna go to down to the beach, right there in the middle.
4: Oh, that sucks
3: of
4: for
3: all
4: you!
3: All that crap that's going on. And oh, by the way, he doesn't even know when he's coming home. He's hanging out with his girlfriend and a couple of other girls, and you know. So I'm like, all right, are you coming yet? Coming home yet? Coming home yet? And then go all the way into that throng of people down there and deal with him.
4: Oh, it was a mess downtown.
3: That was a good time.
4: And that is the one good thing about living close by. I can just walk and not have to drive anywhere.
3: Yeah, that's true. So all the cosplay cowboys walking up and down the boulevard, the big old giant boots and hats. You would think we were in Texas.
4: Well, you know, it makes sense. They're trying to look the part. You know, you got to look the part.
3: What
4: for this
3: part
4: event.
3: Is that? what is the part? Because you can enjoy the music without the costume.
4: Yeah, that is kind of strange because, you know, if you were to go to a punk show, it's not like you're going to put eyeliner and, you know, paint your nails black to go to a punk show.
3: The fact that I'm here indicates that I enjoy this music.
4: Yeah.
3: I don't have to dress up like it's Halloween.
4: It makes no sense.
3: And I know that there are people that have cowboy boots that they only wear during CCMF and cowboy hats. And they get all countrified up, and then they go down there. And then after the festival, those things go back in the closet, and they wait until next year.
4: Yeah. Such a waste. Yeah. Why would you spend? And you know, those hats aren't cheap that they're wearing.
3: No.
4: A lot of those like cowboy hats are like $100.
3: If it's a nice one.
4: Yeah.
3: You know, they have some that are, you could tell, are just, you know, just kind of costume hats or whatever. But, you know, it is what it is. Everybody's having a good time. It's fine. It's just funny because I'm not into it. And then, you know, and I see it from the outside. Oh, all of a sudden, everybody's a damn cowboy today.
4: Oh, yeah.
3: You know, walking around as if they've just come from the pasture. And, oh, look, a country show popped up. And they saunter on over there. Well, how you out there?
4: I'll admit, I did have a cowboy hat once, but that made more sense because I was going to a rodeo, hosting a rodeo.
3: Got it. And listen, I'm not knocking. It's just funny to look at, you know, from the outside looking in. I'm not really into that. Those festivities. It's fine. It's a fine show and event. Been there, you know, had a good time there or whatever. Just the amount of people and the rigmarole to get in there and out is just beyond what I want to do. I'm very, very lazy.
4: I mean, really, the only two acts I'd want to see there would be Post Malone and maybe that guy that's married to Gwen Stefani. What's his name again?
3: Blake Shelton.
4: Blake Shelton. I feel like such a jerk. I couldn't remember.
3: I mean, it turns out, I actually do listen to that music from time to time, so it's not like I hate it or anything.
4: Yeah.
3: Just, I don't want to deal with the throngs of people.
4: Yeah.
3: Is that a sign of getting old, or is it just like, I've done that so many times, I'm low-key bored of it?
4: No, that's a sign of getting old.
3: Well, go F yourself.
4: Because I still want to be around it. I don't care.

0: ease and access to beer, you know, at my house, it's right there. It's always right there and cold, and I don't have to break out any 20s to get one.
1: I'm sure it's not that expensive I mean, last year was, but.
0: Yeah, you'd think they did a discount. Hey, we know we robbed you last year. We're going to take it easy on you now. And I guess they have to crank it up a little bit, because if it was too cheap, some people don't have any brakes on their train and will just pound and pound and pound and pound and get out of control, fight and all this other crap, pass out. So I guess you got to keep them up there. But that doesn't stop anybody with a credit card. Well, I don't care, CCMF. I'm going to spend it all.
1: No, that makes sense. Oh, tonight, guess who's hitting the stage? I guess Luke Bryan, Cole Swindell.
0: Mm-hmm.
1: And they still have like one day tickets. There's a part of me that's like, do I buy a one day ticket for myself? Just treat myself.
0: Yeah, how much is that bad boy?
1: $129 for a one day pass. That's not bad.
0: For a day?
1: For a day? A day of fun? That's cheaper than the Bottle Rock Festival.
0: It's $500 night right there, Jack.
1: Like at Bottle Rock, it was $400 for one day of the festival.
0: Mm.
1: This is like cheap.
0: I'm good on that. Yes, that's $500 night.
1: Yeah, that's true.
0: Especially when you're with the wife.
1: Why would they put Post Malone as the Sunday show? Like, shouldn't he be a Friday show? Because he's pretty big in his own right.
0: Yeah, I know a lot of people dig him.
1: I mean,
0: not the biggest Post Malone fan.
1: He does rock. He does country. He does kind of like top 40 stuff.
0: Yeah. He's in the new 500-pound guy phase. So it's him. There's a couple other dudes, you know, the big 500-pounders that like, oh boy, but he can sing.
1: No, he lost a ton of weight. Have you seen him? Like, he looks like a stick figure now. He must be on Ozempic.
0: Oh, is that him?
1: That's him.
0: Holy crap.
1: Mm-hmm. I told my cousin because he, you know.
0: Wait a second. Wasn't he hip hoppy urban? Now he's cowboy hat rodeo shirt.
1: Yeah. And you know, he made a song with Ozzy at one point, too. Man. We all know him for that.
0: Man.
1: But I was talking to my cousin about him being in town. I'm like, oh, guess who's in town? Post Malone. And she's like, my arch nemesis. I'm like, why? And she's like, I hate his music.
0: Mm.
1: I don't know. I mean, what's to hate about the music? It's not that bad.
0: I mean, it's fine music, I guess. Not my cup of tea, but it is what it is.
1: Okay, pull up the Post Malone Ozzy song. If he plays that at CCMF, then that would be perfect. Now, how would you do that, though, without Ozzy? You just sing it yourself?
0: I suppose you would. I don't know.
1: I guess he could sing the vocals himself. And didn't he produced it and wrote it with Ozzy?
0: I don't know how the meeting went, Beth. it's fine. I know they did a song. I don't need to know what time they showed up and who wrote what and what have you.
1: Yeah. Oh my gosh. 4-day parking pass at CCMF is $119.
0: Woo!
1: Who's gonna maybe I should tell people to park in my parking lot and pay me.
0: You could. You'd only get like one or two takers, but it is what it is.
1: Whoa.
0: How close are you to there?
1: Like a block.
0: Oh, really? That close?
1: Mm-hmm.
0: Damn.
1: Mm-hmm.
0: That's what's up right there.
1: I know.
0: Might head over to the Grand Strand Brewery on maybe Saturday. I'm sure that place is going to be like, an anthill got kicked over too.
1: Yeah, it's going to be packed. I'm looking forward to getting a salad on the beach today and hearing the band. I have this in my mind. I'm going to buy myself a bottle of wine and a nice chicken Caesar salad and just hang out listening to the music. Yeah.
0: Hey, nothing wrong with that.
1: That is my plan for today.
0: Get her done. All right, well, let's get rolling, man. We'll take a break. The early edition of the Entertainment Report coming up in just a couple of minutes here on the TNA Show.
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3: 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First look at traffic on this Friday morning, and we are accident-free in both Horry and Georgetown County. 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
1: Your Wave 104 forecast, we are getting some unbelievable weather. Plenty of sunshine all day, a high of 85 this evening, a few passing clouds, and a low of 66.
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2: Coming up, we are going to talk about something extra special that Madonna did yesterday.
3: Yeah.
2: But we're going to start out with the news about Gene Simmons, and this is not great news for him. Do you remember he got into that car accident? I think it's been maybe 6 months ago.
3: No.
2: Since that, the car accident where I think he nodded off at the wheel and went across lanes and hit somebody.
3: Oh, no, I don't remember that at all.
2: Yeah, so I guess the guy that was involved in the car crash is now suing Gene Simmons. Mm. And Shannon Twee told TMZ that Gene was not in the car and no one was hurt when this transpired, apparently. She says the only damage was paint scratched off the other car. Evan Brenner says he suffered severe injuries and shock to his nervous system as a result of the crash. He says he's in great discomfort and pain and has lost his income due to inability to work. So if he wasn't in the car, then he must have had a driver in the car doing that.
3: No idea what's going on with that. But yeah, once that dude found out it's Gene Simmons, he could sue.
2: Yeah, not good.
3: But I'm sure the insurance company will
2: take care of it.
3: Well, not just take care of it, but also investigate. Like, if that dude's like, oh, he's in pain, can't even work, but he's out there playing pickleball, you know, there's going to be an issue.
2: Mm-hmm. They try to get you, that's for sure. I mean, I remember my case when I was in a car accident, and the lady on the opposing team was like, well, don't you have to set up promotions for your radio station? That means you have to lift things 50 pounds or heavier. And I'm like, nope, I don't. I actually have a team of people that do it for me.
3: Yeah.
2: I don't touch anything, unlike here.
3: Yeah, right.
2: It was slightly different there. But yeah, they do try to get you. And they'll take photos of you.
3: Oh, 100%.
2: Mm-hmm. Yeah, so.
3: They don't want to pay.
2: Best of luck to Gene on this. I don't know if he'll lose or he'll win, but I mean, it's going to cost him money regardless.
3: Costs his insurance company money.
2: And him, because his rates are going to go up.
3: I think Gene Simmons is worried about rates.
2: He is. He's a penny pincher.
3: You should change car insurance companies routinely anyway.
2: I guarantee you that he cares about money. Like, you know, his rates and his, you know he does. Because he is a penny pincher.
3: Yeah, maybe.
2: He probably haggles with these companies and says, give me a better deal.
3: Yeah. You know that old farce that, you know, you're a longtime customer and you got great rates and they mm-hmm. take care of you, whatever.
2: They don't.
3: They will slowly start raising your rate and it'll end up new customers are paying less than you are because they continuously raise your rate. That's why you always have to shop the rates, especially for car insurance.
2: Yeah, that's a downside. With a lot of these companies, you have to leave them and then come back.
3: Yep.
2: And that's for like,
3: that game.
2: That's for your cable, that's for cell phones, that's for internet, that's for everything. It's just so annoying. Yeah. Why can't it just be like, this is the rate and we lock you in for life?
3: Well, because how do you have, your company worth, billions of dollars if you don't continue to steal from your clientele?
2: And I think in that situation, these cable companies should blame themselves for everyone cutting the cord because it was never enough for them. They kept upping the rates.
3: Right.
2: So.
3: Well, that's what the apps are doing now, too. So it ain't like they learned any lessons.
2: Yeah, that is true. Hugh Jackman is allegedly worried about his ex-wife revealing some shady details about him in her tell-all memoir.
3: Oh, wow.
2: Here's the thing. If that's the case, can't you sue for defamation or libel if she
3: Not
2: says
3: if it's
2: something
3: true?
2: Oh, see? So he should be fearful. The truth always prevails. Now, the source close to him says she's still very hurt and betrayed by Hugh's actions, and now she's ready to push that red button on some of those plans.
3: Mm.
2: And, you know,
3: she's salty.
2: It is going to affect him in more ways than one.
3: He cheated on her, right?
2: Yes.
3: Yeah. But that was, hadn't that been a couple of years?
2: So, I don't know. It's been 2 years, right, since they broke it off? Or a year?
3: I don't know.
2: And now he wants to marry that woman that he's been with?
3: He doesn't learn his lesson.
2: No.
3: Jump into that one.
2: Yeah. Well,
3: then the news going to wash off. Then it turns into, you know, the work that every relationship is.
2: Mm-hmm. No, so it doesn't make any sense what he's doing. But best of luck. We're going to read it all in the tell-all memoir very soon. Richie Sambora got to make sure his daughter, Ava, you know, the daughter from when he was married to Heather Locklear, got to enjoy her wedding. He finally posted up a fun video of him getting on stage and singing with the wedding band. And, of course, he had to sing a Bon Jovi tune. Here he is.

0: this is my favorite part. See, my only issue with it is let him sing. Now we have no idea if he has some great vocals still.
1: They're not cutting an album. They're at a party.
0: I know.
1: Celebrating someone's wedding.
0: I know, but it would have been
1: nice. I'm listening to that clip and I'm thinking, you know, like, so this is, you know, this wedding band is at Bon Jovi's daughter's wedding where Bon Jovi is there and they're playing his song while he's singing. I wonder how many nerves go into that. Just making sure that everything's right.
0: Well, it was Richie Sambora, John.
1: My bad.
0: It was Richie Sambora.
1: My bad.
0: But John Bon Jovi did the same thing with the wedding band at his daughter or his son's wedding.
1: Ah.
0: When he got married to Millie Bobby Brown. So he did the same exact thing. I wonder to myself, though, why didn't Richie Sambora ask John to get on stage with him? That would have been a better thing.
1: I don't know. Aren't there sour grapes to some degree?
0: I thought they were good still. Didn't they watch the documentary together recently? Yeah.
1: But Richie got all mad about it, apparently.
0: It is what it is. So this upcoming weekend, Scary Movie 6 is coming to theaters. They're already projecting it to be number one in the box office, even though it's not even officially out. Well, I guess it came out yesterday, right? Last night was the first
1: Friday
0: run.
1: Friday night would be, usually.
0: And so at this point, Marlon and Sean Wayans are talking about how there is one character they wanted in their film for Scary Movie 6. Guess who it was? Ingwe Malmsteen. You're going to say that.
1: Well, you're asking me to name a person that could be anyone on the planet.
0: Okay, here they are discussing it on The View, who they wanted on their movie.
2: Oh, no. We called you. We wanted you.
3: You didn't get out call with me.
2: Girl, Keenan was supposed to call him.
3: What?
2: Oh my God! You made it.
4: Was that y'all?
2: Yeah, because we had that scene.
4: I hung up before I realized it was you. Oh, snap!
2: We was doing the ghost face with Whoopi.
0: If he didn't realize, they're telling Whoopi Goldberg on The View that they wanted her to be part of the cast, and they did call. She just didn't answer.
1: Oh, is that right? I took it as a joke.
0: Oh, she would have been really good. Why doesn't she do more acting?
1: She's getting paid a mint over there at the View.
0: Yeah. Well, they weren't the only ones promoting the brand new movie. Anna Faris was doing her run of TV shows. And, of course, there was a period of time. There's one interview she did where everyone's like, is she on something? Like, what is going on with her? And then you see in the comment section, like, half the comments say, is she on something? The other half say, that's her personality. I watched all the interviews. I'm like, it either is her personality or she was on something for all 7 interviews I watched.
1: Mm.
0: So I don't know. But I can tell you this is one nice clip of her when she was on the red carpet talking about Scary Movie.
5: It is so amazing for people to be so excited for this movie. I'm so thrilled, because I am. And the people are hungry. Turns out the Wayans brothers gotta feed them.
0: Yeah, the Wayans brothers have to feed us with their movie.
1: Got it.
0: Are you gonna go see it?
1: Probably not.
0: No?
1: And, you know, those kinds of movies aren't my jam.
0: Yeah.
1: There's just very little plot.
0: Well, I will admit, I am a huge Anna Faris fan. When she was on that show, Mom, I think it was. Mm. She's so good. She's so funny. Well, that's not the only film you have to choose from today. So we know Scary Movie 6 is out. And now Jennifer Lopez's film, Office Romance, is out on Netflix. Now, I'm pretty excited about this. Jennifer Lopez was talking about her, you know, the way she's changed over the years in her career from the wedding planner until now. But I'm surprised she said the wedding planner first and not Selena, because Selena was her very first film.
1: Yeah, she was a kid when that came out.
0: No, yeah. I think she was like 22, 23, right?
1: She's super young.
0: Yeah, so here she is discussing, you know, how she's changed over the years.
6: You know, I was so, like, young back then. And I remember I was making a record at the same time I was doing the wedding planner. My life is not much different now. It's still the same type of, you know, always creating, always doing. But I do feel like I'm such a different person. Like, I look at that girl and I love that girl, but she has grown so much. I look back at her and go, oh, sweetie. Oh. You know, but I love her.
7: Get ready, sweetie.
6: She was in there. She was scrappy. She was doing all the things and never gave up. And I love her.
0: Oh, good for her. Never giving up. You know, she had a few doors shut on her face, but she kept going and going and going. And here she is now streaming on Netflix.
1: That was back when she was giving the business to Puff Daddy, wasn't it? Back in the...
0: Yes, that was during the wedding planner. And I'm glad you brought up P. Diddy. Did you see that they may be extending his sentence in jail?
1: No.
0: Yeah, that happened like a week ago. They were talking about that.
1: Because of something he did in jail? Is he being penalized or are they extending his sentence because of other stuff?
0: Okay, so it doesn't state what happened, but at this moment, he won't be released till April 15th, 2028. Mm. That's two more years.
1: Yeah, man.
0: Oh my gosh. How's he going to get through this?
1: One day at a time.
0: And he's tried to appeal it on multiple occasions, and they keep turning him down. So
1: lots of chess.
0: Mm-hmm. Yeah.
1: And spades.
0: And buying the whole jail like nice food for Easter and Christmas. Why do they allow him to do that? He shouldn't be allowed to buy everyone what they want. Because it's almost getting these prisoners on his side. I don't know.
1: What's the benefit in that? Other than not getting shivved.
0: Yeah, that's probably the benefit. And maybe they're getting him stuff that he needs, like baby oil. And our final story, Madonna did a surprise 15-minute show in Times Square last night. It streamed on Grindr. I didn't know this happened. Usually, a lot of these types of shows will stream on TikTok. I didn't see anything about it.
1: So Grindr is not just a dating site. It's like a media site, too?
0: So Grindr is a dating site, but they also have a website where they stream things. I guess they are branching out to like cover media and interesting topics and all the thing. But here's Madonna performing yesterday.

0: Man, that would have been cool to be in New York last night.
1: Would you go to a Madonna show?
0: Yeah, I mean, I think everyone should at least once because that's an experience, right?
1: I don't know, just because she's a like a collectible, you know, an artist, you know, yeah. an icon. I would go to see her show maybe once.
0: Yeah, I agree.
1: If it were close and not on a Tuesday night.
0: I know. Think about all those people that got to enjoy that Times Square for free. It was a pop-up show. They didn't even know it was going to happen.
1: Oh, that's kind of cool.
0: And imagine you're like a tourist walking down. What is going on? Is that Madonna? I mean, that would have been awesome. Anyways, coming up at 8:30, I'm going to tell you about Nicole Brown Simpson's sister, Tanya, who is now calling out the NFL over a triggering thing that they continue to do. It's very triggering for her.
1: All right.
0: So that's coming up at 8:30. You'll love that story.
1: All right. Thank you so much, Beth. We'll take a break. Open up the lines. 866-653-ROCK. It's Open Line Friday here on the TNA Show.
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1: Open line Friday here on the TNA show. We got some free stuff for you today as we continue to bribe you to listen to this dumpster fire. Tickets to Myrtle Mania. We got a show tonight and tomorrow night. A chance to win some cool stuff. I do have a little insight on that show. And I do know that the grand prize tonight will be a free cruise for two. So that'll be given away and all kinds of other fun stuff and adventures. I learned through Myrtle Mania that we have a serial killer museum in town. Do you know about that? How'd you know about that?
2: I knew about it because the
1: social media.
2: No, the place across the way from us did an interview with the owner of that.
1: Oh,
2: and the owner brought in a spoon from Jeffrey Dahmer or something.
1: Oh, wow. Like, yeah. I'm sitting right here and knew nothing about it.
2: Yeah.
1: How'd they not come in here and talk?
2: Well, that's what I thought. I thought they should have stopped by, but they didn't know that they had an open invitation.
1: Oh, got it. That'd have been cool. Apparently, they have Ed Gein's sewing machine where he sewed human skin. Like, he made things out of human skin. They've got the sewing machine there. I think they've got some of Dahmer's glasses. So, anyway, kind of a cool, weird thing.
2: Wait a minute. Wasn't there a period of time where you could buy the urn of Jeffrey Dahmer? I think that was out there at one point. I wonder got that.
1: I don't know.
2: And then, isn't there a restaurant next door that serves meals, like the last meal of some of these serial killers?
1: I have heard of that before. Like next to the serial killer museum?
2: Yeah.
1: Oh.
2: I have to look that up because I thought that was the thing.
1: We talked about that once before. They were pretty normal meals. There were a few that were just kind of that were a little bit crazy, but we've talked about that before. It's come up in conversation.
2: Yeah.
1: Last meals.
2: Yeah, wasn't it like a single olive from one of those serial killers?
1: Something bizarre.
2: Because he wanted and he ate the seed or something because he wanted it to grow.
1: Oh,
2: a piece of him to grow or something.
1: Yeah. That seems familiar.
2: Oh, and it is the last meal restaurant, but it's not located in Myrtle Beach.
1: Oh.
2: They really should put it right next door to serial killers, the experience. Why wouldn't they do that?
1: I don't know. But anyway, so tons of prizes to be given out tonight and tomorrow. We'll have tickets for you for that. We've also, let's see, there's other, there's concert tickets, right?
2: We have the Black Crowes tickets for this upcoming Sunday in Raleigh.
1: Cool, we've got that going on for you as well. So keep your ears peeled to win some cool stuff. Speaking of memorabilia, I came across an article about some movie memorabilia. If I was ever like super like rich, like won the lottery kind of stuff, I'm not a big giant flashy guy. You know, you probably wouldn't be able to tell looking at my car or my house or whatever. I'd get one that, you know, runs really good and I don't have to worry about it on trips or anything, but you know, nothing that would be like, damn. One thing I would probably splurge on, for two reasons. A, I think they're cool. And B, there's a market for them. You can make money with these things, are movie props. So with these things, I mean, there's a whole community. They collect these movie props. They have them like in their house or on display or somewhere.
2: Yeah.
1: And then eventually they resell them and then they make money back, or they make trades, almost like NFL teams trade players. They trade some of the really famous movie props. There was a show about it one time, kind of like one of these, not reality show, but you know, like one of these, almost like Storage Wars kind of deal.
2: It wasn't like Antiques Roadshow where they're like, that's worth $70,000.
1: No. It was kind of like that. They were, you know, there's a company that was helping sell the things that they had, like an agency that would, all right, you have, you know, X, Y, and Z for sale. Let's see, you know, if we can find someone to buy that. And we've got another collector over here who says he will give you X amount of money plus these other props from this other movie. And, you know, just kind of brokered those deals like that, which was kind of cool. I remember one dude had the motorcycle from Terminator 2 and like Arnold Schwarzenegger's whole getup, and it was on a mannequin, like in his foyer when you walked in. It was a big house, obviously.
2: Yeah.
1: But there was the motorcycle and, you know, Arnold Schwarzenegger's entire getup from that movie, like just chilling in his house.
2: Oh my gosh. And it was, and this motorcycle worked, right?
1: I mean, Beth, I don't know.
2: Because why would you buy? Well, I guess it's a prop, so it doesn't matter if it works or not.
1: Yeah. Yeah. I have no idea, Beth. I don't know when the last time it was inspected. I don't know if it has fresh oil in it. All I know is it was the motorcycle from the movie that was in there.
2: I would want a functional motorcycle so I could drive it around.
1: Why would you want to ruin the motorcycle and risk the chance of some idiot blowing a stop sign and ruining the value? Because the value is more than what the bike's blue book is.
2: You can't have one of those bikes and not take it out for bike week at least once.
1: You could, I guess, if you owned it or what have you. But yeah. I think that'd be crazy. But, you know, it would be up to you at that point. Well, here are some movie props from some of the classic movies that weren't sold or stolen from the set or in a museum. These are some famous props from movies that were actually thrown in the trash.
2: Oh my gosh.
1: From some big movies too, like The Goonies. You've seen The Goonies, right? Oh boy, you haven't seen The Goonies?
2: No, I have not. That's okay.
1: Well, anyway, there's a very famous treasure map. It's, you know, a bunch of kids. They're looking for treasure from some pirate that, you know, hit his ship in their town or whatever. And the treasure map that the kids followed in that movie got thrown away. One of the actors had it at his house, and because they were kids when the movie was shot. So Sean Astin was the actor, and he moved out, and the Goonies treasure map was still in his room, and his mom's like, yep, got an extra room now. Let's clean all this crap out, and ended up throwing away
2: the
1: Goonies treasure map, and it's in a landfill somewhere.
2: I bet you that would have been worth a lot of money.
1: Yeah. We had years ago the actor from the original Texas Chainsaw Massacre in the studio. And we were talking about, you know, just movie props and things that people take from the set and this, that, and the other.
2: Tell me he took the chainsaw. Tell me he took the chainsaw.
1: No, he didn't take that. And I said, is there anything from that set that you wish you had, like in your house or whatever? Because it's such an iconic movie. And when they filmed it, it was a low budget thing. You know, he had no idea that it was going to be, you know, the cultural icon that it is today. So is there anything you wish you could have back? And he's like, yeah, man, I wish I could get my boots back that I had, because they were just old work boots. And I took them home, and he said he ended up just throwing them away.
2: Oh.
1: And he says, I'd love to have those old boots from the movie back.
2: Oh, he shouldn't have done that.
1: All right.
2: And then you have Mark Wahlberg, though. Guess what piece he has on his mantle, his fireplace mantle?
1: The fake dong, Beth.
2: Yes.
1: The fake
2: dong. That's a little embarrassing for his kids to walk in on, though. Just out in the open, showing to the world.
1: Yeah, I wonder how they handled that. So The Wizard of Oz, certainly you've seen that.
2: Yes, everyone's seen that.
1: There's a painting of the Emerald City from the movie. It was part of the set to make it look like, they're walking towards it. And it was just really just a huge painting they were walking towards. That was tossed by a salvage company when they were clearing out the MGM backlot.
2: Oh, my gosh.
1: Screwed on away. The bit of that famous scenery from the movie.
2: That should be like anything that's on, you know, in like anywhere on the MGM property should not be thrown away. That should be a rule of thumb right off the bat.
1: Yeah.
2: Without at least 8 people approving it.
1: I know. Willy Wonka and the Chocolate Factory, the original. Remember all the candy bars, the scrumdelicious chocolate bars that they had?
2: Yes.
1: Thousands thrown away from the production lot because they were making room for the filming of the movie Cabaret. Only one survived.
2: Wait, but these chocolate bars were fake.
1: I imagine they were props. Yeah. But they had to make thousands of them.
2: Well, what are you going to do with that? There's so many of them.
1: Yeah. Gunnar Hansen was the name of that actor, by the way, for the original.
2: They could have done
1: Texas Chainsaw Massacre.
2: Oh, okay. They could have done an art installation with all those candy bars. That's what they should have done.
1: Yeah. There are a million options they could have done with those.
2: Mm-hmm.
1: Here's the coup de grace, in my opinion. So from the original Star Wars, I know you're probably not terribly familiar, but there's something called the Death Star. And it was big giant space station. It was circular or whatever. Mm-hmm. Huge focal point of the movie.
2: Okay.
1: Fox threw it out because they didn't want to pay rent on a storage unit to keep it out.
2: So
1: the Death Star, the original one from the original movie, is thrown away in some landfill now.
2: Why wouldn't they just auction that off? They could have made good money on that.
1: Yep. Gone with the Wind, Scarlett O'Hara's dress from that.
2: No, they threw it away. No.
1: It was found in a throwaway pile on the floor at a costume company.
2: No.
1: And then here's a real famous one, too. You know the leg lamp from A Christmas Story? So they had a bunch of them because they were in different phases. There was one that was intact. Mm-hmm. There was one that was broken. There was one that was taped back together. All of them thrown away.
2: That's just messed up.
1: By the 90s.
2: I mean, and people love those leg lamps so much so that they buy them now online.
1: Yeah. I mean, Charlie Steele has one in his office, I think.
2: We have a leg lamp in our promotions closet. It's been there for like 3 years.
1: Oh, is that Charlie Steele's old one?
2: No, that we had a few. We got them for giveaways and no one wanted it. Which is weird because, yeah. I mean, I wanted to take it home, but it's still in the promotions closet.
1: Got it. So, anyway, just interesting things that are cultural icons just trashed and thrown away. So, anyway, like if you won the lottery and let's say that movie items were your thing,
2: mm-hmm.
1: what is a prop from a movie that you would love to have in your house? If you could just have one. And it's just from a movie that you absolutely loved. What would be a movie prop that you would want for your collection? We'll make that our Facebook fan page poll question today. We'll get to your answers coming up on that.
2: I know what I'd want.
1: And just Marky Mark's dog.
2: I would have to email him saying, how much will he sell that to me for?
1: such a meat hound. Holy goodness.
2: Come on. I think every woman would want, that on their mantle.
1: Not everybody's a size queen, Beth. Not everybody's.
2: That was a perfect movie. Come on.
1: Because it had a giant dong in it?
2: Well, I mean, it was.
1: You know porn exists, right?
2: Well, it was just a sad story at the end. He had nothing at the end. That's why it was so meaningful. That's the only thing he had left was that.
1: I'll have to go back and watch that movie. It's been a long time, so mm-hmm. I've largely forgotten the plot. So, anyway, that's our Facebook fan page poll question. We'll put that up. Give us your answers, and we'll check back in on that periodically through the morning. We'll take a break. Back in a second. TNA Show.
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3: 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Just a reminder, Ocean Boulevard is closed between Mr. Joe White and 8th Avenue North, as well as Chester Street in downtown Myrtle Beach due to the Country Music Festival. 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
2: Your Wave 1 forecast, we are getting some unbelievable weather. Plenty of sunshine all day, a high of 85. This evening, a few passing clouds and a low of 66.
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2: All right, always fun things right around the corner here in the Grand Strand area. You got CCMF going on. A lot of people love that. Coming up at the end of this month, you got the Conway River Fest as we celebrate Merck's 250th. It's a free event. They've got food, vendors, the beer garden, live rock and roll from Slaughter and Vixen.
3: That's going to be huge.
2: Yeah. All kinds of things to do during the day. They got the paddle races, the kids zone, golf cart parade, cornhole, and even fireworks that start at 9:30. So huge festival. It's the Conway River Fest. Wave 104 will be out there all day long. So come on by and say hello.
3: That is so cool that Conway gives us a free concert. That's
2: yeah,
3: what
2: right.
3: It should be, free concert.
2: Yeah, they do a good job with all kinds of stuff. I wonder, since it's June 27th, they can't possibly turn around and do something July 4th too, right? I mean, maybe they got the town all murked up.
3: Yeah, I'm sure they'll do something for 4th of July, too.
2: But I'm thinking maybe that will be their 4th of July thing.
3: I mean, that's what it usually is every year. That's like their big thing to, celebrate 4th of July.
2: Got it.
3: But I almost wonder, do you think Myrtle Beach will start doing things like Conway? I mean, come on, Myrtle Beach. Why don't we have the funds to have a show downtown for free?
2: Like the whole giant-ass CCMF going on right now?
3: I know, but why can't we have something like that, but for free, for the community? Don't we have funds somewhere that we can pull?
2: I don't know if we have this. Well, I guess we do have it, the space for it, right there where CCMF
3: is. Yeah. I mean, if Conway can do it, why can't Myrtle Beach do it?
2: Good question, Beth.
3: Mm-hmm.
2: I don't know.
3: Yeah.
2: We have festivals all the time, though.
3: No, but we want one like Conway's, a huge festival with big bands downtown.
2: Yeah, that would be cool. I don't know.
3: We got to be more like Conway.
2: So, anyway, we'll be out there all day. That's June 27th. Celebrate Merck's 250th birthday. I might dabble into the fireworks this year. I've taken a few years off of lighting them myself.
3: Oh, don't do it.
2: Just because it's a lot. They're expensive.
3: They're expensive, and you're putting everyone at risk. Don't do it.
2: Oh, my God. Throw a set, will you? Holy crap. But what they are is a lot of work.
3: And isn't it illegal to do them in your neighborhood because you're technically in the city proper?
2: Maybe, slightly, marginally against the law and and also against the HOA covenants as well.
3: You know someone's going to call you out on that.
2: That's fine. They call somebody out every day on that HOA, on that Facebook page. I'll just give them material to work with.
3: Wait, how much is the... It's only a $50 fine, though, I'm sure, right?
2: I don't know what it is, to be honest with you.
3: Can't be that much.
2: I've never crossed... Well, I will say I haven't ever crossed the line. Last time I did it, the cops did show up. And they weren't my... Well, I guess I got the boys some... not bottle rockets. Roman candles, right?
3: Yeah.
2: And it was kind of a big neighborhood party. A lot of people came out with, from the neighborhood. They popped their tents up. We had music going on and just waiting for it to get dusk so we could all light the fireworks off. Everybody cooked something, brought it there. We had a cornhole competition going on. It was a lot of fun. But... So my son had just lit a Roman candle, and the cop rolls up, right? And there's, what are you gonna do? It's lit at this point, and we're,
3: it's not mine. I don't know how it got lit.
2: And so the cop's getting out of the car, and he's walking over there to us to tell us, "Hey, man, you can't do this over here." And the genius child that I have. I don't know if he intended on it. I don't think so. I think it was just the way he was holding it. He's shooting the Roman candles right at the cop.
3: Oh, my God.
2: The guy's having to high jump Roman candle missiles lobbed at his way.
3: Oh, my gosh.
2: Yeah, so there's no like, what fireworks, officer? What you talking about?
3: So then what ended up happening?
2: Literally dodging them. He's just like, hey, you know, I got to come tell you, can't have them. Got to shut it down. Da, da, da. He's real cool about it.
3: Oh, he didn't ticket you.
2: Really cool, especially since he was on the receiving end of some Roman candle projectiles.
3: Oh, man, that's not cool.

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2: Right? 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
3: I have a lifetime experience doing it.
2: Really?
3: Fourth of July has existed longer than I've been alive, Beth. You know, so it's been a thing for as long as I've been alive.
2: You're not like a professional pyro guy, so I don't know, man.
3: They're not selling professional fireworks. These are consumer models.
2: Yeah, and it is illegal to light personal fireworks on the beach, in public parks, or on any public property within the city of Myrtle Beach. Technically, you're private property, so you should have been able to do that, right?
3: We're in the city limits, so.
2: But it says public parks, public property.
3: Well, if several people go in on the fireworks, they are no longer personal fireworks. Yeah. They're not just mine.
2: No, but as of 2026, you may use fireworks on private property within the city limits under specific strict conditions, those being fireworks are allowed on private property from 7 a.m. to 10 p.m.
3: Oh, okay.
2: Yeah, so there you go. You can. They just changed that. Yeah.
3: Then you get, worry about raining debris down on your neighbor's roofs. So that's not cool either. I don't know.
2: But it's a good thing that police officer from last year didn't fine you, because the first offense is $250, second offense, $500.
3: Well, they would have charged my son. Mm-hmm. Good luck getting that from him.
2: I wonder what made them decide to change the firework thing to you can do it on private property.
3: No idea.
2: Very odd.
3: So anyway, Conway Riverfest, join Way 104. Maybe I'll just enjoy those fireworks and not have to deal with the hassle and the cleanup, because it's a massive pain in the ass.
2: Well, you got to do it because your son just graduated from high school. It's like, why didn't you do one? The day he did his ceremony, you should have done fireworks as like a surprise. We're celebrating you. Yes, that's what you're supposed to do.
3: Like at the ceremony?
2: No, not the ceremony. When he like gets home. When he gets home.
3: Oh, you mean like 10:30 on a Tuesday?
2: And it would have to be 9:30, but you surprise him with fireworks. Say, congratulations.
3: They must have had to sit down and come up with, and there's a meeting. All right. What's the absolute worst day and time that we could possibly hold a graduation for the seniors? What is it? Tuesday sucks pretty bad. Yeah. Tuesday. All right. Do we want to do it in the daytime or whatever? No. Let's wait until 7 o'clock at night when, the parents, they have to work the next day. So that'll suck. They'll be out later than normal and it'll be a big, long, giant, exhausting day for them on Wednesday. That sounds great. Let's do it.
2: It could have been worse, Tommy. Didn't you see that graduation that went viral and it was in the rain? They left those kids in the rain to graduate.
3: Mm.
2: So it could have been far worse. By the way, did they have it on campus or did they use a venue for this?
3: It was at the convention center.
2: That's why they did it on a Tuesday. They probably got the best deal possible on a Tuesday.
3: Yeah. Oh, did you want your out-of-town relatives to come in on a Tuesday? Because they're going to have to work the next day, too. And then they're going to have to leave late at night or super early in the morning in order to get to work on time. That's a great Tuesday, 7 o'clock. It is. Sign me up.
2: Did they give you guys like popcorn to watch the show or anything?
3: We got some kind of a program.
2: Oh, that's it?
3: Yeah.
2: Some high schools give out popcorn and blankets and water. Why didn't you guys
3: Jesus
2: do that?
3: Christ. Is that the Red Cross High? Who does that?
2: That happened where my nephews went to school. You watch them graduate, you get a blanket, a bottle of water, and popcorn. And you had two to decide from, the caramel corn or the regular popcorn.
3: Who needs an effing blanket at a graduation?
2: Well, it was outside on the track, so that's why.
3: Got it. Oh. I don't know. Nope, not his school. Mm-hmm. All right, got to take a break. We'll be back. Lines are open. 866-653-ROCK. 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
5: 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Look for a roadway hazard on Highway 31 southbound, just south of Highway 22. 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
1: Your Wave 104 forecast. We are getting some unbelievable weather. Plenty of sunshine all day. A high of 85 this evening. A few passing clouds and a low of 66.
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1: All right, so text to win weekend coming up. Listen all weekend for a chance to win tickets to Bruce in the USA, the world's greatest tribute to Bruce Springsteen and the E Street Band. Led by musicians who've worked with Queen, Paul Rogers, Meatloaf, Hall & Oates, Joe Cocker, Aretha Franklin, Slash. So some very tenured musicians head up this band. The show's coming up on June 14th at the Carolina Opry Theater. And we've got your tickets all weekend long starting at 3 o'clock this afternoon with Charlie Steele's, Steele, singular.
2: There's not two of them. I thought he had multiple personalities.
1: He might. He needs another Charlie to run around with all the things he does around here. Yeah. So for more details and a second chance to win, just go to wave104.com. Text to win weekend starts this afternoon at 3. Beth, I know you just got back from a vacation. Did you have a couple while waiting for the planes? You go to the bar, get yourself some wine or something like that?
2: Oh, yeah. I had one drink and I got a taco salad at the Mexican restaurant in the airport.
1: Here at Myrtle Beach?
2: Yeah. And I got to tell you, our airport is the cheapest of all the airports that sell food and drinks.
1: Oh, is that right?
2: Of all the ones I've been to, it's like by far the cheapest.
1: I like that you are off the plane and in front of the airport in like 2 seconds.
2: Yeah. Unless you have luggage, then you have to wait.
1: Well, yeah. I'm usually, I don't really go anywhere where I'm going to need extra luggage and stuff. I'm usually backpack guy.
2: Yeah.
1: Roll it all up in the back, in the backpack, and off you go.
2: And then they expanded the airport, Tommy. It's starting to look like SFO the way they expanded it. It looks very nice.
1: I've not been in it since it's been expanded.
2: Yeah.
1: I need to go on a trip at some point.
2: Well, and that's the one thing. It's like their prices are really good at the airport. I hope they don't raise them because of the expansion. Because, like, it's a nice airport. They could raise those prices.
1: Yeah, not too shabby at all. Well, anyway, Beth, you may have been contributing to your untimely demise, according to a new study. They have found that drinking and sleeping on a plane could kill you.
2: Oh, gosh. Everything can kill you.
1: Well, that's a terrible attitude to have.
2: Everything. And don't we need to do this in moderation? Everything in moderation?
1: Sure. Mm-hmm. I wouldn't say everything in moderation. There's certain things I don't think I'm ever going to do. So I don't need that in moderation.
2: Yeah.
1: Says because airplanes are pressurized. So it's like being 8,000 feet up where air pressure and oxygen levels are a lot lower. And then that affects your body in different ways. So they looked at the effects of having 48 adults sleep for 4 hours in a pressurized chamber. Once with no alcohol, and then once after they had 2 drinks. So in the lower air pressure, sleeping after drinking put a considerable strain on the heart, causing heart rates to rise, blood oxygen levels to plummet, sometimes below 85%. And all that combined could cause a medical episode.
2: Well, then why are they serving alcohol on the plane?
1: I haven't had alcohol on the plane in a long time. That's because when I fly like the Scourge Airlines, you know, like the old Spirit and, you know, whatever the ones that are the cheapest are. But I haven't been on one that serves like drinks in forever.
2: Well, and here's the thing. If you buy the alcohol on the plane, it's cheaper than most airports. Yeah.
1: I don't want to drink on the plane because I'm going to have to navigate and make decisions when I get to wherever the hell it is I'm going. Mm-hmm. You know what I mean? When I get there, I'm going to have to use my brain and I don't want to be all like, argh.
2: No, you just hop in an Uber and you're fine.
1: I got to find my way around the airport. So I'm in unfamiliar territory as soon as I get out of there.
2: There's signs everywhere.
1: Yeah, I know, but you don't know where the signs are. And, you know, it's just, I don't know. There's too much thinking to do for me to drink. Now, I might have like a beer or something, but like I'm not getting, some people go in there and get cranked.
2: Well, and that's not good because then they misbehave on the flight and get thrown off.
1: Well, I mean, don't you usually have something to do when you get there? Like, you're going to this place for a thing. And then you get there and you're just cranked.
2: No, I mean, like, I got into San Francisco at 11 p.m. so I could drink as much as I wanted to. I was going to get picked up at the airport and go to sleep.
1: Yeah, then you're going to, someone picked you up.
2: Yeah.
1: So, you know, I'm not saying that you drank to that level or whatever, but let's say that you were the person that was going to get hammered on the plane because you had a whole country to drink across.
2: Yes.
1: And so you get there, you're bombed. And the people that are picking you up are not. So, you know, now they're just basically picking up a drunk and bringing them home.
2: Well, they wanted to, actually. They were prepared. Like, because I had only, like, one drink on the flight, go figure.
1: Yeah.
2: And fell asleep. But once I got there, they're like, here's one bottle of alcohol. Here's another bottle of alcohol.
1: Like, in the car on the way back?
2: Well, no, when we got to their house and they kept giving me different bottles. Aren't you going to have some? Don't you want it? And I'm like, no, I'm good. I don't need to drink, you guys. I don't need to drink.
1: Yeah, it's 11 o'clock at night. I want to have some tomorrow to do things.
2: Yeah. Especially when I had to wake up at 4 or 5 a.m. so that we could make it in time for the concert.
1: Jesus, where did you guys go? Did you drive back across the country?
2: Well, because it was at Stanford University, the show. And like, everyone goes there for the early experience and to buy the swag or whatever. And so we had to be there in the parking lot at 8 a.m. when the VIP parking was open.
1: Ooh, that sounds miserable.
2: I know.
1: It was miserable. And then you were there all day until the night?
2: Yeah.
1: That sounds
2: but
1: terrible.
2: It is an experience.
1: 100% sounds like an experience.
2: And then you trade things with people. Like, I was giving them fans. They were giving me bracelets.
1: What?
2: Yes, my
1: what
2: friend.
1: What kind of a hippie coven did you go to? I've got these beads.
2: Everyone's like, you got some freebies? You want to trade? Like, my friend set it up. So she gave me a bag of fans. She had a bag of pins. And, like, we trade for other things.
1: You guys are like gypsies.
2: And you know what? I was getting tired towards the end because of trading with certain people because they were giving me like junk. And I'm like, why do I want these photos? I mean, granted, it's a boy band. I'm like, I don't want these photos. I want the bracelet. I want the candy. I want something useful.
1: So you guys just sit up there like a band of gypsies and like sit there and trade stuff?
2: And trade stuff, yeah.
1: You're like old school Native Americans. Like, oh, I give you buffalo hide. You give me wagon wheel.
2: It was so cool. I should have asked the beer guy, can I trade you this fan for that beer?
1: Like, what's the point of that? Like, yeah, hey, I've got this garbage. You want to trade garbage? Oh, I see you have garbage too. Here, you take my garbage and I'll take your garbage. Oh, we go home and then largely throw all the crap that you got away.
2: The fan was cool because it looked like a heart, you know, that we were giving away. And and some people gave us some good stuff. Like the keychain was cool that I got. It was like
1: a, where is it right now?
2: Oh, it's at home in a bag.
1: You did bring it back.
2: I did bring it back. Like I got a cool keychain. I got a bunch of bracelets, which I think I have in my purse, actually.
1: Yeah.
2: I mean, they're really inventive, these people.
1: I can tell you've been wearing it all the time. Nope.
2: No.
1: It's not been on once.
2: No, I have not.
1: It's like a collection of crows bringing and dropping off. Oh, here's a bone. Insane. Like, you just couldn't go and enjoy the concert. You got to set up a gypsy camp.
2: Well, it's
1: I guess
2: fun.
1: That's just the way, you know, that's how. See, the world's different out there.
2: Yeah. And then, you know, like, you could go out there and sell beer and stuff outside the venue without having a vendor license. How
1: really?
2: Cool is that? Yeah. Because I was like, how are these people doing this? Do they have a vendor license? No, they could do whatever they wanted.
1: Huh.
2: It's very neat.
1: That's interesting.
2: Like, that's a good way to make some side cash.
1: Yeah, I would go up there and I'd pay for parking and have coolers of beer in there and just like sell beer all day.
2: Yeah. Yeah. They were making a living. Mm-hmm.
1: Was it a beer drinking audience?
2: Yeah, there were quite a few. Yeah.
1: Got it. Well, that sounds crazy. I don't know what to do with all that. I would be out of place. Like, I don't want your trash. What do you, what? A fan?
2: Oh, you would have loved it.
1: No wonder our prize tables look like they're inspired by hippie trading out there in California. We got a book about cats. You know, we got the most random things on our prize tables. And now I know why. Here's a hot sauce someone else gave me. You weren't trying to be offensive to that guy.
2: No.
1: That's literally what you do out there in California.
2: That is, isn't that a fun way to do things?
1: Here's one of Ross's old socks.
2: What do you have?
1: We lost the match to it. Oh. Anyway, the drinking and sleeping mainly affects people with older people with heart conditions are at the highest risk. Even strain the hearts of people who are relatively young and healthy. So drinking and then sleeping on the planes apparently could potentially be the end of you.
2: On that last flight, I wondered if someone had passed away because we waited on the tarmac 20 minutes. They're like, we got to wait because of a medical emergency. And they never said what happened to the person.
1: Mm. Were you on the ramp or had you already taxied out somewhere?
2: So we were taxiing in, you know, and then the ambulance came by and I'm like, did someone die on the flight? They should tell you if you were in a flight where someone passed away, right?
1: If I'm going to die on a plane, I don't want it to be blabbed. Oh, yeah, the dumbass in 3A decided to die.
2: Oh, my gosh.
1: Everybody hang on so we can get this dead guy off. I'd rather just not know.
2: 20 minutes. We waited 20 minutes before we could, you know, get off of the plane.
1: Mm. Interesting. All right. Got to take a break. 866-653-ROCK. When we get back, we'll check in on our Facebook fan page poll question. If you could have one memento or prop or something from the movies, you have a limitless budget. You can have this one thing. What would it be? We'll get to your answers coming up here on the TNA Show.
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1: 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Facebook fan page poll question today. We're talking about if you could have limitless budget and you could purchase like a prop from a movie, any prop, you get one, which one would you like to have? We were talking earlier about ones that were just thrown away, like the One-Eyed Willie's map from the Goonies was thrown away by one of the kid actors after he moved out of the house. His mom, who was an actress herself, Patty Duke, thought it was just a random piece of paper, went in, cleaned out his room, said, all right, you're out of here. Anything in here is gone. I now have a free room, and threw away that very famous movie prop. One other one I've discovered that's been kind of, it's been stolen, was it's the disappearance of the original Iron Man suit worn by Robert Downey, like the whole ass suit. It's valued at $325,000 and just vanished from a prop storage warehouse.
2: Somebody
1: out there's got the Iron Man suit, the original one.
2: I can't believe that.
1: But then you can't even display it because, you know, it's stolen. And that's a felony there, $325,000. So, hey, I guess good news is you have the suit. Bad news is you can't show anybody or tell anyone.
2: Yeah, that's kind of messed up. I wonder what they did with that suit. It's very odd. Anyways, I have to say there's one movie prop I definitely want. Have you ever seen The Holiday by chance?
1: Doesn't sound familiar. What's it about?
2: Well, it's about this woman that trades houses for Christmas. Kate Winslet's in it and Cameron Diaz along with Jude Law and someone else. I can't remember the other person.
1: Yeah, I don't know if I've seen that one.
2: Oh, and what's his name's in it too? The guy that has a band who's kind of goofy. He was in that rock band movie. Jack Black is in it.
1: Oh, okay.
2: As well.
1: Got it. Yeah.
2: Well, the one prop I would take from that movie would be the house that Cameron Diaz owned in LA. That's what I'd want. That house.
1: I'm pretty sure it's somebody's actual house.
2: I would want that house. That's what I would like to buy.
1: Can't be something simple, huh?
2: No.
1: Leg lamp, you know, something fun.
2: No, that is fun. The house, she lives in luxury. I would definitely want that sunny California mansion.
1: I don't even know if I classify that as a prop. That's like a location.
2: I guess.
1: Yeah, I'd like, you ever seen that movie Out of Africa? I'd like to have Africa.
2: Well, people are buying islands. Why not?
1: Yeah, that's true. See what kind of trouble that gets you.
2: Well,
1: none.
2: Here's a good one. So James said he wants the tumbler from Dark Knight. A tumbler? Like a cup?
1: No, it's it's the bat, like a version of the Batmobile.
2: Oh.
1: Yeah. So, yeah, that'd be pretty badass.
2: And then you have Bruce who wants Clint Eastwood's .44 Magnum. What was that from?
1: That would be probably from Dirty Harry. Yeah, that'd be badass. I would like to have either like the entire Darth Vader outfit from the costume from the original series.
2: Ooh, that'd be good.
1: That'd be badass. Or even like his lightsaber or Han Solo's blaster. That would be pretty cool.
2: Mm-hmm. Would you wear the costume if you got it?
1: What, just like nanu around the house?
2: And put it on at least once just to see what you'd look like in it?
1: I probably would not be able to resist putting it on at least once.
2: Oh, yeah.
1: You got to.
2: Someone else mentioned, and I agree with this. I wouldn't mind having this as well. Arnold Schwarzenegger's leather jacket from Terminator.
1: Yeah, somebody already has that. I saw it on a TV show.
2: Really?
1: One of them. This is from Terminator 2. There's probably a million of those jackets.
2: That would be cool. I would wear that a lot every week.
1: You'd like wear it out and go out and spill wine on it and whatever.
2: Yes, that'd be so cool.
1: Oh my God.
2: John Thompson said the black car on Fast and Furious.
1: Oh, that's a badass car. Yeah.
2: Is that?
1: Yeah.
2: Is that the best one on that show? I feel like that wasn't.
1: It's kind of subjective. It's kind of subjective which one you like the most.
2: Or Brian Saunders with David Bowie's crystal ball from The Labyrinth.
1: Out of every prop that exists, like that?
2: I mean, that's interesting, I guess.
1: Yeah. Indiana Jones' whip.
2: Ooh.
1: That'd be pretty legit.
2: No, you want, what is that thing that he's trying to get? The goblet at the end? You know?
1: Oh, you're talking about the Ark of the Covenant?
2: Yeah.
1: Well, I mean, he had to choose which goblet that apparently Jesus had, and it was the wooden one. There was a gold one and all that stuff.
2: Oh, that would be a good prop to have.
1: Have you even seen that movie?
2: I have. Indiana Jones? Bits and pieces. But I would drink wine from that goblet.
1: The prop?
2: Yes. It's probably a real goblet, right?
1: I imagine it might hold liquid or whatever, but you should not have any of these things in custody because you're just going to ruin them. They're supposed to be on display.
2: No.
1: Not for your personal use.
2: It's just stuff, Tommy. It's stuff.
1: Yeah, but it's cool stuff. Like iconic stuff. Like millions and millions of people have seen that, and mm-hmm. It was part of a really cool story.
2: Oh, Dean said, the harpoon from Jaws. Why would you want that? Are you going to use it?
1: No, Beth. Again,
2: I know.
1: These are props. They should be displayed.
2: It probably was a real harpoon that they used as a prop.
1: Might have been. I don't know.
2: It looked pretty real, right?
1: I would imagine that it is, yeah.
2: Or this one's good. The surfboards from Apocalypse Now. I didn't realize.
1: Oh, yeah.
2: Surfboards, nice.
1: That would be pretty badass.
2: Did you ever watch the movie Tron by chance?
1: When I was a kid.
2: Okay, I need to watch that too. Matt said the data disc from the original Tron.
1: Man, that is, I'm going to look that up. I don't even remember that part.
2: It's so funny. I have these yoga pants I wear occasionally.
1: Shocker.
2: That look like Tron pants. Every time I wear them around.
1: Because
2: they're blue? No. They're black with the white stripes on the side.
1: Oh, okay.
2: And every time I wear them around Ross, he's like, what's up, Tron? Every time, like, thanks.
1: Love it. Well, keep them coming. We've got some great answers so far. If you could have, there's zero issues with budget. You can have one movie prop. That from any movie you want that you can have and display, hopefully not use, and just mm-hmm. so it doesn't ruin.
2: Oh, sometimes used is better.
1: Yeah, it was used in the movie.
2: Yeah.
1: So let us know what it is. We'll take a break. Back in a second. TNA Show.
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3: 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We remain accident-free along the Grand Strand. Look for a roadway hazard on Highway 31 southbound, just south of Highway 22. 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
2: Your Wave 104 forecast. We are getting some unbelievable weather. Plenty of sunshine all day. A high of 85 this evening. A few passing clouds and a low of 66.
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0: Friday, 866-653-ROCK, whatever's on your mind. You can also text us at 843-626-WAVE. You can do a voice text. We'll play your audio back. And it's another fun way you can do it, or message us on the Book of Faces. What were you telling me just a second ago? There's a Top Gun Maverick actor that has been stabbed.
1: Yeah, a Top Gun Maverick actor was stabbed to death at his home. Yes, he's a by the name of James Handy. He'd appeared in film and TV since the early 80s. Most recently seen on Top Gun Maverick. He was in Jumanji, NCIS Los Angeles. Now, authorities say, and by the way, he was 81 years old.
0: Mm.
1: Do you remember seeing this guy in Top Gun Maverick?
0: I'm looking at a picture of him right now. Let's see. I don't know what role he played in that.
1: So he was stabbed in the chest Wednesday morning by his girlfriend's son in the front of the yard. And police, arrested the 44-year-old son by the name of Michael Gledhill. Now, he confessed to the police on 911 and said, "I am the son of man. I just killed the man of sin." And that's what he said to 911. So, quote unquote, "I am the son of man." Oh my gosh, he thought he was the son of man.
0: What the hell was son of man?
1: Yeah.
0: What?
1: Yeah, he's trying to claim he's Jesus. The guy said on 911, quote unquote, "I am the son of man. I just killed the man of sin." That's creepy. He's not in his right mind. He's probably going to, they'll put him somewhere else, institutionalize him.
0: Mm.
1: I don't think he'll go to, jail.
0: Yeah, well, then it's nutty sounding statement for sure.
1: That is very odd.
0: Because he was in, he appeared as a bartender in Top Gun Maverick and Jumanji. He was in there too.
1: That's really creepy. This Michael guy that killed him. Initially, I thought, well, maybe he killed him because this guy did something to his mom, who's the girlfriend.
0: Mm.
1: But that was not the case.
0: Crazy.
1: Oh.
0: All right. So there's bad news.
1: Yeah. I can't believe it.
0: I was looking at something here. As you get older, like everybody's had these. I think even my kids, like, oh man, I must be getting older now, whatever. Because we used to go to like the Rock and Jump and the other little jumpy houses. And he's like, "Hey, nobody goes there anymore." It's like, no, you're too old for it. The kids that were your age when you went, they still go, but now nobody your age goes because you guys outgrew it.
1: What?
0: It's like, oh, I guess I'm getting older.
1: You never outgrow bouncy castles.
0: All right. Well, Beth, when's the last time you went?
1: Oh, it's been a while,
0: right.
1: But you know what? I'm going to make a point and be in the bouncy castle at our next Poochamania just to prove you wrong.
0: Got it. You don't have to prove me wrong. We're not in a contest. I'm not your sister. I don't have a scorebook. We're not keeping score.
1: Okay.
0: But the older you get, the faster and more furious those moments, those little kind of aha moments where it's like, oh, God, I'm getting kind of old. And I felt that this morning because I looked at the list of bands that are now considered dad rock. Because when I think of dad rock, I think of like Aerosmith was, they were a band and popular well before I started listening to like rock.
1: So dad rock is essentially rock that was created at a time, well, let's say, the people, the core of their audience is now old enough to be a father. That is dad rock. Like the people that listen to Nirvana, I guarantee you they're on the dad rock list because those people could have had multiple kids by now.
0: Yeah. So it's different for me because of the older stuff. But now dad rock is considered like Foo Fighters.
1: And Soundgarden.
0: Green Day.
1: Oh, yeah. Green Day's definitely dad rock. They've
0: Korn.
1: Been dad rock for a while. Korn
0: is now dad rock.
1: No.
0: Why don't I just go ahead and dig a hole and get in it and cover myself
1: up? No, don't say Korn. I love Korn.
0: The Offspring, dad rock.
1: Yes, definitely dad rock.
0: Weezer, dad rock.
1: Yep.
0: It is insane.
1: Why aren't we playing Weezer? I mean, they should have, they should be on classic rock finally because they're old enough to be.
0: Beth, don't say things like that. Charlie Steele is driving, and I don't want him to drive into like a bridge or off a cliff or something by observations like those that should be internalized.
1: I'm serious. Weezer needs to be on. I mean, I'm sure there's a classic rock station that plays Weezer out there. We wouldn't be the first.
0: Would you be willing to put some money on that?
1: Oh, yeah. Oh, gosh. A dollar.
0: Oh, you're so confident.
1: Well, I'll have to. Okay. I'm going to look it up.
0: All right.
1: Okay. All
0: right. As captivating as that is, it's just a little surreal that Fallout Boy, which I still kind of semi feel like not a new band, but like they're not old either. Fallout Boy is now dad rock.
1: Yeah, because they cater to, you know, people in their 40s now.
0: So what does that make Led Zeppelin and the Doors? Grandpa rock?
1: Yeah, or no, great-grandpa rock at this point.
0: No,
1: yes.
0: Not great-grandpa
1: People that
0: rock.
1: Listen to Zeppelin are great-grandparents by now. By the way, I should have put five.
0: I listened to Led Zeppelin. I'm not a grandpa.
1: And I'm not either, but I'm not the core. By the way, I got to tell you, I should have put $5 or $20 on that bet. Because Weezer is played on several classic rock stations. So, yep.
0: Got it.
1: One in Boston, one in San Francisco.
0: A classic rock station. Mm-hmm. Not one that plays newer stuff and older stuff, like a classic rock that rocks.
1: Well, classic rock that rocks. Are you saying that that's not really classic rock?
0: As interesting as industry behind the curtain things are, Beth, we should probably press on.
1: Okay.
0: So, anyway, just it's another one of these, hey, man, you're getting old as hell moments that's happening right now. I can't believe Blink-182, the kings of whining. All the small things.
1: Oh, yeah, they're definitely dad rock because think about them. They have a bunch of kids.
0: I didn't consider that, Beth.
1: I think if they're old enough to have kids, then they are dad rock.
0: I guess so. So anyway, got to take a break. The late edition of the Entertainment Report coming up. TNA Show.
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3: 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State Highway Patrol responding to one incident in Horry County on TPC Boulevard at Stonegate Boulevard. Look for heavier traffic volume on Highway 501 at Myrtle Ridge and International Drive at River Oaks. 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
1: Your Wave 104 forecast. We are getting some unbelievable weather. Plenty of sunshine all day. A high of 85 this evening, a few passing clouds, and a low of 66.
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2: Coming up, we are going to chat about one thing you can purchase at Martha Stewart's brand new restaurant. Who knew she even had a restaurant? But I learned that for the first time when I read the article. I'm like, oh my gosh, I would never spend that.
3: Dear Diary, Martha Stewart has a restaurant.
2: No, it's beyond that. It's beyond that. Okay. You're gonna want to hear this. All but right. We are going to start out with the news about Nicole Brown Simpson's sister, who is now arguing with the NFL. She's very upset with the NFL at this moment. Her name is Tanya. And I don't know if you've followed this part of the story, but do you remember what number O.J. Simpson's number was when he was playing football?
3: 32?
2: Yeah, 32. You're absolutely right. And this is the 32nd anniversary of the murder of her sister and Ron Goldman. So she's calling on the NFL to finally stop issuing the number 32 to players because it's very disturbing when she sees any football player playing in that jersey number.
3: I mean, I'm sympathetic to her issues and that terrible thing that happened to her family. But come on. The world's still going to spin. Got to keep on moving on.
2: I
3: feel like that's asking too much.
2: And, you know, I almost wonder, the people that have that number 32, are they successful or are they not? I want the number 32. Do you know any NFL players with that number? I'd be curious to see if it's a bad omen, that jersey number.
3: I don't know. I don't deal in omens. No idea. File on that. So, you know, if the NFL were expected to make a consensus.

0: session for her on that than any NFL player who causes anyone else's death. Is now that jersey number's retired. You know, we only have 99. Okay? We can't get rid of, you know, these numbers systematically every time an NFL guy spins out and does something terrible.
1: Why can't we have an NFL player with 101, 102, player number 105? Just keep going.
0: It isn't done.
1: Yeah. Now,
0: I think she's, I'm as sympathetic as I am, that's a little much.
1: So I'm looking at the list of people.
0: So why not just get rid of football? Because anytime she sees a football player, she's going to remember O.J. Simpson was a football player. Maybe we should just ban football.
1: Well, this is what she said to TMZ. She said, every time I see someone on the field with that number, it brings me back to the trauma that I have. So,
0: and again, I'm sympathetic to that, but, you know, come on. That's still not going to de-traumatize you. You went through a terrible situation, horrible. And, the feelings of that are never going to leave you.
1: Some notable players have had that number. Jamal Lewis, Ricky Waters, O.J. Anderson, Jim Brown. Do any of these, do you recognize these players as being legendary or
0: Jim
1: amazing?
0: Brown, definitely.
1: But Jim Brown was before O.J. Simpson, wasn't he?
0: Yes, he's...
1: Yeah.
0: Long time ago.
1: Yeah, so then he wasn't affected by the O.J. curse. So, well, I don't know. There are players that have that number, and, you know, she wants it to be over with, finally. The NFL has not publicly commented at this point.
0: I don't think they should. Just let it be out there and don't comment on it. It's too much of an ask.
1: Yeah. Richie Sambora is very happy for his daughter who just got married. Her name is Ava, and she was married, you know, last month, but he finally got around to releasing the video of him singing for the wedding. And of course, he was singing, you know, he had the wedding band performing behind him. So here is that audio.

0: Sounds like any bar that plays this song.
1: Yeah. I am disappointed that we didn't hear, you know, Richie's voice. Because everyone's, you know, overpowering him on that song.
0: How dare they all sing?
1: I know. But Ava is the daughter of Richie Sambora and Heather Locklear. And they're very happy to see their daughter finally go down the aisle. I wonder if those two are still friends after everything's been
0: done. I was just wondering at myself what that relationship might be like.
1: Because didn't he cheat on her? Isn't that why they broke up?
0: Maybe. Or it was vice versa.
1: Yeah.
0: Not quite sure.
1: Well, it looks like we have a brand new movie that's, you know, they're projecting will take over the box office this weekend. None other than Scary Movie 6 hitting the theaters. And Marlon and Sean Wayans were on The View to promote it yesterday. And they mentioned to Whoopi that, you know, she was part of their consideration for the film. They would have loved to have her on set.
0: Mm.
2: Oh, no, no. We called you. We wanted
3: you. You didn't call Whoopi.
2: Girl, Keenan was supposed to call.
3: What?
2: Oh my God! You
3: was that y'all?
2: Yeah, because we had that scene.
3: Now, I hung up before I realized it was you. Oh, snap!
2: We was doing the ghost face, but Whoopi.
1: I mean, they could have at least had her on the movie as herself. Like she could have been like investigating, you know, the deaths on Scary Movie 6 as Whoopi from The View. That would have been nice.
0: I'd be afraid if I looked out the window and saw Whoopi Goldberg out there.
1: That'd be
0: pretty traumatic.
1: Oh, that would be cool. She needs to get back to acting. I want to see her out there. Weren't they supposed to do another Sister Act movie, but because she wasn't into it, they didn't do it?
0: No idea.
1: Mm.
0: Well, the last movie I saw with her in it that I like, I believe, maybe Ghost. She was in Ghost.
1: Yeah, she was good in that.
0: And then there was a movie I liked that she was the star of back in the 80s when I was a kid. It was called Cat Burglar or something.
1: Never saw that one.
0: She was good in that.
1: Well, Anna Faris is also in Scary Movie, and she did quite a few interviews. And on these interviews, people are saying she's either on something or that's her personality. Like, half the people are like, what is she on? What is she on? And the other half's like, no, that's her personality. But here is one interview she did on the red carpet where she was just, you know, completely herself.
4: It is so amazing for people to be so excited for this movie. I'm so thrilled, because I am. And the people are hungry. Turns out the Wayans brothers got to feed them.
1: The Wayans brothers are feeding us this weekend with this film. I'd like to see Anna Faris do what was that bunny movie that she did where she was like a sorority mom? What was it? You don't remember?
0: No.
1: Oh, how did you not see that? It was so funny. Anna Faris sorority movie.
0: Like her and her husband move into a neighborhood that's full of college kids
1: or
0: whatever?
1: No, the house bunny. No, you're thinking of the other one with Seth Rogen. She needs to do a house bunny too. I would like to see her do that. She hasn't changed at all. Have you seen the photo of her? She looks the same.
0: Yeah, she's pretty. She's cute for sure.
1: Yeah, very cute. And the other thing that's going on, J-Lo, if you're not into Scary Movie 6, you have another movie to choose from this weekend. J-Lo is...
0: Oh my God.
1: What? Is it her Anna Faris? You're like, oh, she's hot. J-Lo's doing another movie for us, Office Romance. It's currently on Netflix. And she's talking about her acting career and, you know, where she's come from up until today. Here she is discussing that.
5: You know, I was so, like, young back then. And I remember I was making a record at the same time I was doing The Wedding Planner. My life is not much different now. It's still the same type of... you know, always creating, always doing. But I do feel like I'm such a different person. Like, I look at that girl and I love that girl, but she has grown so much. I look back at her and go, oh, sweetie. You know, but I love her.
6: Get ready, sweetie.
5: She was in there. She was scrappy. She was doing all the things and never gave up. And I love her.
1: That's good that she never gave up. Keep on going, J-Lo. What do you think about her films? Have you watched any of them?
0: I've seen a few things she's in. I mean, she's... a pretty good actress.
1: Yeah,
0: wasn't
1: she's
0: really
1: good.
0: Wasn't she in a TV show at one point, too? Or did she play a cop in something or other?
1: There's no way.
0: I think she's she's a fine actress.
1: Yeah, I mean, she's had quite a few good films. Selena was one of my favorites that she starred in. And our final story, who would have guessed Martha Stewart now has a brand new restaurant open and it's in Connecticut. It's been open since March, and I'm just hearing about it now, mainly because guess what they have on the menu? That is one of the priciest side dishes around.
0: Macaroni and cheese.
1: No, a baked potato that costs $97.
0: Jesus.
1: Would you ever buy that?
0: Of course not.
1: So this is what it comes with. The baked potato, it's a smashed baked potato, smashed at your table. They also have chives and bacon on it. And the thing that makes it cost so much is they then put caviar on top of it. So a normally $17 baked potato is now $97, all because of the caviar.
0: Mm.
1: Insane. But I guess
0: some people love to spend money like that.
1: One of the foodies that was, you know, like, I guess he was out there trying to rate Martha Stewart's restaurant said...
0: Rate.
1: Yes. Oh, okay. Rate. What were you thinking?
0: I thought you said rape.
1: Yes. No, I did not say he's raping Martha Stewart. Anyways, he was rating the restaurant.
0: Mm.
1: And he said that baked potato that was $97 was so good that he went back. Wow. And bought it again.
0: Wow.
1: So you know it's got to be good. And that is it for you.
0: Where does a person can buy caviar? Like, let's say that all of a sudden I just wanted to go throw a lot of money away and buy a thing of caviar.
1: I almost wonder if Trader Joe's has caviar. Mm. They seem like a place that might sell that, right?
0: Maybe. I don't know.
1: I mean, you can buy it online. That's an option for you.
0: Do people eat that routinely? That's something you eat when you're feeling fancy.
1: Well, I mean, I guess you can pick it up here in Myrtle Beach today if you wanted to. You could go. Do we still have World Market? I think we do. World Market has caviar.
0: Huh.
1: You also have Kroger has caviar, but
0: it's, Kroger can't. That's not the same caviar you'd get at a fine dining place,
1: I
0: right?
1: Mean,
0: it's like something
1: it's,
0: different.
1: It's caviar. It says caviar, but it seems too cheap to be real caviar. It says $7.99 for a 2 ounce thing of caviar.
0: Yeah, 2 ounces, but it's not beluga, right?
1: I mean, it says black lumpfish. So
0: black lumpfish
1: caviar. Yeah,
0: that not one part of that sounds delicious.
1: The caviar that's super expensive is $78 for 1 ounce, and I don't
0: Holy
1: know.
0: Crap.
1: And this you can get through Instacart online.
0: I wouldn't want to like that. Because if I have it and I love it, that means I'm going to have to get it again at some point and pay $80 for an ounce.
1: You know, McDonald's was doing something with caviar not too long ago. They were giving you remember for Valentine's Day, they were giving you caviar for free. All you had to do was sign up ahead of time.
0: Who decided fish eggs were good?
1: Well, people were putting it on their chicken nuggets. So they gave you the caviar set with caviar and then a little gift card to go to McDonald's, $25 gift card to buy your McNuggets to put the caviar on top. That would have been such a good thing to get, but I guess the website went down after they sold out. It was just insane.
0: It's like putting gold on a turd. When caviar and fast food just doesn't seem to go together.
1: I mean, that was very trendy on TikTok. People were doing it on hamburgers and nuggets and...
0: Hey, guys.
1: Yes. That's it for you.
0: Thank you so much, Beth. We'll take a break, but first... Oh, it's a pop-up prize. First caller right now, 866-653-ROCK. We've got a pair of tickets for Myrtle Mania. You got a choice of tonight or tomorrow. It is the game or the party that you can win. Part dinner, part game show, part party. All kinds of stuff going on. You got two shows, one tonight, one tomorrow. First caller through gets a pair of tickets to your choice of either of those days. We'll take a break back in a second.
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0: It is Super 9 Friday here on the TNA show. Tommy and Benz, good morning. Lines are open, 866-653-ROCK, or you can text us at 843-626-WAVE. We still have a pair of tickets to, what is it we have tickets to this morning?
1: Black Crowes. These are seated tickets.
0: Oh, look out.
1: Seats.
0: I have a hard time sitting at concerts, especially ones that have a little bit of energy. I don't know, though. Aren't the Black Crowes, don't they? No, I'm thinking of Counting Crows. Counting Crows is kind of like...
1: December. Oh, I love that song.
0: It's a fine song.
1: What is his name? Adam Dershowitz or something?
0: Yeah.
1: Oh, and his...
0: Duritz?
1: Is it Duritz?
0: Yeah.
1: Oh. And then that coffee song that was in that movie. What was the movie again?
0: I don't know.
1: Oh, gosh. With Reese Witherspoon and she Cruel Intentions.
0: Got it. But no, not the Counting Crows. It's the Black Crowes. So that's one you'd want to... wouldn't you want to stand up at that?
1: No. Because I'm lazy. Colorblind is the song by Counting Crows that you got to look up. It's so good.
0: Black Crows is what we're giving away.
1: We should put the Counting Crows and the Black Crows on a co-headlining tour. Which crow are you going to get today?
0: I don't know. I mean, you've got some bops, man. Like, who wants to sit down for that?
1: Oh, my gosh, Tommy. Do you think that would sell out if you had two crows? Like, oh, and then what is that? Them crooked vultures could be like the opener for Counting Crows and Black Crows.
0: No. Black Crows concert.
1: Oh my gosh, a whole theme. Like the concerts could be like, we could do all bird themed bands.
0: Black Crowes concert. Giving away tickets for that.
1: That's it. I know what I'm going to do for the next Music Bingo. Bird themed bands.
0: There you go. But listen, I mean, these boppers, man, they... It's hard to sit down to these kind of deals. It's like going to, like, maybe not like a Van Halen concert and sitting down, but still.
1: Yeah.
0: These are ones that you want to get up and bounce around to.
1: And then Whiskey.
0: Hot little bohemian chicks.
1: Yeah, and Whiskey Myers is opening for them. Isn't Whiskey Myers more country?
0: No idea.
1: That's a very odd combo right there. Whiskey Myers. No, they're a rock band.
0: But,
1: they're a rock band that they wear these hats, the country hats, though. Very odd.
0: So, anyway, we've got tickets for that. Seated, so you can sit your old bones down and snap your fingers to the Black Crowes.
1: Yeah. That's exactly I'll do.
0: When's the last time you've gone to a show, specifically a rock show, where you've sat down? I mean, could you do that? I mean, for me, I got to stand up. Who did I go see? I went to...
1: George Thorogood. Weren't you sitting at that show? Didn't you complain that the Thorogood people were all sitting down?
0: No, I've never seen George Thorogood in my life.
1: Oh, I thought you saw him. I don't know why.
0: Any more guesses on all the shows I've ever seen?
1: Okay, what rock band were you sitting at?
0: I went to, some show at Alabama Theater. And it's a seated place or whatever. Yeah. But, you know, I'm antsy. And then, you know, when music's on, I want to stand up and goof around or whatever. So I went to the back. My seats were kind of close to the front, so I went all the way to the back where there were empty seats, and I was able to stand up and enjoy it.
1: Gosh, I want to know what show it was.
0: Does it matter?
1: It does matter. That changes it. Because
0: the point is, I want to stand at concerts.
1: If it was like Foo Fighters and everyone was sitting down, that's not a good sign.
0: I don't think you're going to see the Foo Fighters at Alabama Theater anytime soon. I don't think it fits the mold there that they have, you know, down home, folksy kind of shows. But you never know. Hey, they are on the list of dad bands now, which is sad.
1: Yeah, they are. That makes sense. Yeah. I mean, they have kids.
0: Yeah. So anyway, keep your ears peeled for that. And then, of course, all weekend long, we got tickets to the Bruce Springsteen tribute band with a text to win weekend starting at 3 this afternoon with our good friend, Charlie Steele.
1: I mean, we could give away a pair before anyone else does for that one, if you want to do that.
0: Down with that, whatever.
1: Yeah.
0: We'll get to that then. So stand by for that. Facebook fan page poll question. We were talking about movie props. Like if you had unlimited budget and could just pick any movie prop that that you've seen in the movies that you love, maybe from your favorite movie, what would that movie prop be? For me, probably the original Darth Vader outfit from the first Star Wars movie, that, or just even the helmet would be an awesome get.
1: Yeah, no, that would be good. That would be, and I can't believe how many people are writing in about this right now. Patrick Swayze's bodysuit from Point Break.
0: Bodysuit.
1: Why would you want that bodysuit? Oh, I don't know.
0: I don't know either. What are other people saying, Beth?
1: Back to the Future's DeLorean. Well, that, I don't know. That's kind of played out though.
0: That's pretty badass. You see a lot of the, and the thing is too, you can't, really tell the difference, but you know, you see them in traffic all the time, not all the time, but I've seen quite a few around here. Somebody must have some of those.
1: I like this one from Freddie. He took my cue and he's saying Iron Man's house. He wants a house.
0: Oh, the house? Yeah, yeah.
1: Yeah, that's how it should be.
0: Here's one on the list of the most popular ones that I've actually held is the Wilson volleyball from Castaway.
1: Oh, that would be kind of neat to have.
0: Yeah, there was an exhibit that was coming around and on a morning show that I was doing, and they brought in a few things. Like there was a prop from the X-Men, like Professor Xavier's little headgear thing. Wilson was one of the things that they brought in. And then also the, I got to hold an Oscar.
1: Oh, that would be fun.
0: And they're picky about those bad boys. Now, it wasn't one that was given to anybody because they have like backups in case like one breaks or something before the Oscars happen. It was one of the backups, but they wouldn't let you take a picture with it as though you had won it.
1: Why? Why not?
0: They, I guess they didn't want it out there to make it look like you've won an Oscar. You got to like hold it in a weird way where it's like you're clearly just looking at it.
1: That's odd because you see people taking photos with the Stanley Cup all the time. How come that's okay?
0: Because it's not an Oscar. It's the Stanley Cup.
1: Oh, it's just weird. We got a message from Boyd the Banana Man, and go figure. It's not a banana this time.
0: Huh.
1: Which I wonder, well, anyways, he said he wants the, he said Sling Blade from the movie Sling Blade. That's what he wants. And then Catbird would like to have the walking cane from Scent of a Woman.
0: That is random as hell.
1: Yeah.
0: Just the walking cane?
1: Yeah, that is very odd.
0: What about Freddy Krueger's glove?
1: No.
0: From Nightmare on Elm Street? That'd be pretty awesome.
1: Who would want that? Ooh.
0: So anyway, keep them coming. What about the original Superman outfit, Christopher Reeve style?
1: No, I'm good on that.
0: Indiana Jones's whip on the list. Let us know what it is that if you could have one movie prop from any movie that you've ever seen, like maybe it's your favorite one, what would that thing be? We'll get to more of your calls coming up here on the TNA Show.
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3: 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State Highway Patrol reporting one incident in Horry County on TPC Boulevard at Stonegate Boulevard. Just a reminder, Ocean Boulevard remains closed between Mr. Joe White and 8th Avenue North, as well as Chester Street in downtown Myrtle Beach due to the country music festival. 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
1: Your Wave 104 forecast. We are getting some unbelievable weather. Plenty of sunshine all day, a high of 85. This evening, a few passing clouds and a low of 66.
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1: Beth. Days until the NFL season starts. Looking forward to it. Part of me is like, all right, I need to live some life between now and then because it takes up a whole lot of watching time. But I am stoked about it. UFL's been good this year. You know, the playoffs for it start this weekend. So if you're just wanting to watch some football, it's pretty solid football right now. It takes them a couple weeks to get spun up. You know, there's a lot of turnover on players and stuff. So it takes a little bit for the teams to gel. But now they've all gelled up and they're looking pretty good. So it's entertaining football if you're a football nerd like me.
2: Wow, it doesn't go throughout the whole summer. It ends right now.
1: Well, it's not ending. The playoffs start. You got a few more weeks to go.
2: Okay.
1: And then then it'll be done for the year.
2: Like mid-July, right, it'll be over.
1: Yeah, we're going to be in a sports. If you're not, like I'm not a big, I don't have a problem with baseball. It's just not something that I routinely watch. So hockey is, game two of the Stanley Cup, Cup playoffs last night. Carolina draws even.
2: And then the NBA finals tonight.
1: NBA's going on, but, pretty soon we're going to be in a summer drought unless you like baseball. What else?
2: It's only like 3 weeks of a drought.
1: What do you mean?
2: Yeah, because UFL ends mid-July, right?
1: So I forget the day, but it comes.
2: Yeah.
1: You know, there's a few, like I said, a few more weeks of UFL football.
2: And then NFL starts up like end of August or mid of August. I mean, it's only a few weeks.
1: Preseason and preseason games and blah, blah, blah, blah. It does. That's the whole thing. It doesn't count. So, but anyway, 96 until the NFL season starts. So be looking forward to that. It's Open Line Friday, 866-653-ROCK, whatever's on your mind. Give us a call. Something grinding your gears. Don't go into the weekend with the anxiety. Get it off your chest. Go into the weekend with a clean mental palate.
2: I'm surprised we haven't gotten any calls of people complaining about all the traffic downtown because of the Yeehaw Festival.
1: Well, I mean, at this point, we're not surprised, right? That concert's been going on for about a decade now. So just one of the big things that comes to town.
2: Well, there was one lady, I guess she got on TikTok and complained. She, openly complained of why she hated the Yeehaw Festival because someone who went to the festival, rammed into her car the day, when she's driving by the festival.
1: Yeah.
2: And she basically had to total her car because of this person. And I thought to myself, well, that's just an average day in Myrtle Beach.
1: Yeah.
2: I mean, you could get hit any day of the week.
1: I mean, that's not just a Myrtle Beach thing. That could happen anywhere.
2: Anywhere, yeah.
1: I don't know. Maybe she wasn't satisfied when she was bitching at home about it. She decided that everybody needed to know.
2: Yeah.
1: Beth, what you do have to do over the course of the weekend is keep your head on a swivel because, times are tough out there and maybe there's a little bit of extra anxiety here in town with the local cops. There's a lot more people to look, to watch and to monitor. It's crazy for them down there. They've got to be in the middle of it the entire time, which adds a little bit of stress, I can imagine. And, but they're out there looking to arrest you. They're looking to throw you into J. Reuben. They don't make all those rooms or, cells at J. Reuben to not be occupied. They need people in there, stat, to fill up the things. It doesn't matter what you do. It used to be just, you would have to break a law to get in jail.
2: Yeah.
1: Now, just being helpful.
2: Oh, gosh.
1: Can get you locked up. Like, if you saw, some kind of violence going down or somebody being attacked,
2: you would save the person.
1: Wouldn't you want to step in and potentially save a life?
2: Yeah, absolutely.
1: That's all this one guy wanted to do. He got in the middle of a domestic violence situation, heard that, there was, it doesn't say whether the it was the man or the woman. In a lot of cases, if you look at those police blotter things where somebody's going to jail. Dudes get the bad rap on that. But 9 times out of 10, it seems, it's a woman beating up her dude going to jail.
2: That does happen. And then have you seen like those Horry County photos? A lot of like really hot women go, you know, go to jail because they're stalking. Like I've seen 5 different women that were arrested on stalking charges and they were so hot. And I'm thinking, why do you have to stalk anyone? They should be stalking you.
1: Yeah, right. Yeah, it seems like, you know, ladies these days have zero problems finding somebody interesting. Yeah. Why stalk one guy? Because he's the one guy that doesn't want your crazy ass.
2: Yeah, that's exactly it.
1: You want what you can't have. Mm-hmm. They can have anybody else, but you're not giving them the attention that they feel like they deserve. Why, you're getting stalked until you take that thing.
2: Oh, yeah.
1: Trying to make your life miserable, and you're not letting me?
2: Mm-hmm.
1: I'm going to stalk you and make it miserable anyway. So on to this guy. All he did was try to save people from getting hurt. Now, I mean, if you want to split hairs and try to find a reason why this guy should have just minded his own business, maybe it's the fact that he pulled up in a police car that he had stolen. Borrowed, I'd say.
2: Yeah.
1: In the Marine Corps, we say reconned. Hey, dude, I'm just... It's sitting there, and who knows why he decided to get Aaron to drive it. But while he's in commission of this quote-unquote crime, heard the domestic disturbance call go out over the radio and responded to the call in the just in case the other officers were busy and weren't able to get there in a timely manner. Happened around 3:30. There's a domestic call that went out over the radio, but it wasn't.

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1: Off, he took off with the cop car. But, you know, he didn't want to get in the way of the responding law officers. You know, at that point, his services are no longer needed. So he removed himself from the situation. They did find him 2 hours later. Maybe he got into a little bit of a high-speed chase.
2: No.
1: Maybe he got up to like 110 miles an hour.
2: Well, that's not that bad. It could be worse.
1: Yeah, I guess so.
2: I mean, there's that lady who was drinking and driving, what was it, 150 in Charlotte a few months ago. So 110's nothing.
1: So when they did finally end up catching up to him, maybe pulled a knife out for a little bit. Cops had to tase him. I guess they fired a shot at him, too, but it did not hit him. So just for trying to be helpful, he's facing a long list of charges. Theft, impersonating an officer. Mm-hmm. Although he didn't really, did he say he was an officer? He just showed up in a cop car.
2: Yeah.
1: They might have just assumed that he was a cop because he came. That's on them, right?
2: Yeah.
1: Just because somebody shows up in a cop car, you don't know necessarily that they're a police officer.
2: I mean, he wasn't wearing the uniform, right? So it wasn't stolen valor.
1: Right. Resisting arrest, half dozen other crimes. So let that be a lesson to you. If you're trying to stop someone from being attacked,
2: just don't do
1: just
2: it.
1: Just ignore it and walk the other way, because you too can be arrested just for trying to be a helpful citizen.
2: Yeah.
1: He could have just taken off and never been found, but no, he wanted to save a life.
2: And technically, he could have done a citizen's arrest, so technically, it would have been fine.
1: Yeah, maybe.
2: Mm-hmm.
1: So let that be a lesson as you make your way around the Grand Strand. Keep your head on a swivel. Don't try to be too helpful, because even that can get you a all-expenses-paid trip to J. Mm-hmm. Reuben Long, and you don't want that. All right, got to take a break. We got some tickets to give away. We have tickets to Sunday's show, the Black Crowes, coming up here on the TNA Show.
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4: 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State Highway Patrol responding to one incident in Horry County on Highway 544 at Highway 501 Business. Look for heavier traffic volume on Carolina Forest Boulevard at Postal Way and Highway 57 at Highway 9, and some roadway construction on Bypass 17 from Harrelson Boulevard to Highway 707. From the McGuire Law Firm Injury Attorneys Traffic Center, I'm Trip West on Classic Rock, Wave 104.1.
2: Your Wave 104 forecast. We are getting some unbelievable weather. Plenty of sunshine all day, a high of 85. This evening, a few passing clouds and a low of 66.
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1: Listen all week, and I guess that's this ends today, though, right? The Cinderella,
2: yeah, ends today.
1: The Tom Kiefer with LA Guns
2: with Charlie Steele's the last chance with us, and then next week we're gonna have those tickets.
1: Oh, sweet! 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So,
2: yeah,
1: so listen today for your chance to win that, and then next week here on the TNA show for tickets to see Cinderella's Tom Kiefer with LA Guns that show the House of Blues on Saturday, June 20th. And we'll have those for you next week. 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Mm-hmm. Interesting article came out about things that were, they were good things, but they got ruined because too many people discovered it. And now it's no longer as good.
2: People would say Myrtle Beach is one of those things because everyone discovered us. Everyone's moving here. We're a hidden gem, and now everyone knows the secret.
1: Yeah. I guess you could say that. My prediction is Georgetown will be the next big boom town.
2: Oh, yeah. I think so.
1: There's a lot of space out there, and they've got all that waterfront area. I mean, it's nice down there.
2: Very nice.
1: But you got to bring your own J-O-B with you or just be in retirement mode. There's not a lot of industry there.
2: Mm-hmm.
1: But anyway, somebody mentioned food trucks.
2: Oh.
1: Since they've become more popular, and now we do things like food truck festivals and just festivals with food. You know, we have so many food, festivals and so many food trucks, and now they become almost too expensive, in some people's opinion, at the truck, and it's no longer as good as it used to be. And not in terms of quality, but now they're just, in this person's opinion, too expensive.
2: Yeah, they are. They really are. When you're paying $25 at a food truck, what's the point? Or $30 for like one meal?
1: Yeah. I don't know. It's been a while since I've gotten anything off a food truck.
2: Last time I did was when they had that TV show in town. It was a food truck TV show. Remember that?
1: Oh, yeah. They were down at the brewery?
2: Yeah, it was like $25 for a plate of food.
1: Oh, wow.
2: Mm-hmm. For those prices, you might as well just, eat at a restaurant.
1: Yeah. Farmers markets, the same reason. They become popular to go to, and, of course, when a lot of people start coming and the prices go on up. I mean, mm-hmm. You can't really blame them. If I was out there selling tomatoes and like nobody was there, I'd be selling them, just to get them gone. But if it were packed and there was a line for my tomatoes, I'm probably going to turn the price up a little bit.
2: Yeah, no, that makes sense. I mean, everyone loves the farm to table thing nowadays. So yeah, you could really raise those prices.
1: Did you ever use Etsy?
2: Not really.
1: And see, it used to be a great place for unique handmade goods. Now it's flooded with cheap mass-produced items. I haven't heard Etsy in a long time.
2: Yeah, I thought they vanished.
1: Yeah. Airbnbs, no longer good. There was a time where you could get like a condo for less than what you'd pay for like a hotel room and have your own space and then, just kind of an amazing situation. And now, since it's exploded, it's now more expensive than hotels are, which makes sense because you have an entire place to yourself instead of a room. But now, they're too expensive. Plus, they're saying that it's destroyed the long-term rental market because people are using them as Airbnbs and not doing any long-term rental anymore.
2: Yeah. And well, here's the other thing. Like, wouldn't you rather go to a hotel and have someone clean up the room rather than Airbnb where you're like having to clean it yourself at the very end so you can get your deposit back?
1: I don't know, man. I mean, there are positives about both. If I'm going to be somewhere for, an extended amount of time, the Airbnbs are more cozy.
2: Yeah.
1: So you're not jammed up in a room. Like for when Dylan and I used to travel for youth football and we'd be there for like 4 or 5 days. That's a long time to be in a hotel room. And we had a lot of downtime in between, you know, because we had two a days and you'd be, you know, there's like four, you know, 4 hours or more in between the practices. And we're just kind of float with not enough time to go do something in that town, you know, but too much to want to sit around in a hotel room all day.
2: And that's why you'd want the house so that you could at least go in the backyard.
1: Yeah.
2: Okay. That makes sense.
1: Or, you know, do whatever you do in a house and just more, you know, instead of, you know, stomping around. It'd be like being stuck in a bedroom all day.
2: I mean, I'm fine with that. I don't know if it's cheaper, and hotels are, you know, they are cheaper than Airbnbs nowadays. Mm.
1: The internet, they say, it's become so corporate, it's harder to find good content around all the ads. It is definitely ad-driven nowadays.
2: Yeah.
1: Here's something that used to be a lot more amazing than it is now, if it even exists anymore, Black Friday.
2: Yeah, Black Friday sales aren't the best. You're right.
1: I mean, people would get up at midnight and go camp out in front of stores because you could get, you know, whatever it was that you were looking for. TVs came to mind. You know, you get them like half price or whatever while the supplies lasted. And you know, it was worth people sitting up all night in front of a store to get into. Now they don't even do it. They start Black Friday a week before.
2: I mean, Black Friday used to be great, not just for the deals, but they used to give out like free little grab bags of stuff. So that's why you'd wait in line to see if you get something for free. But last year, they did try to make Black Friday better. There are a few stores that were giving away freebies. I think Lowe's gave out $1,000.
1: Mm.
2: And they gave out grab bags.
1: I have never been to a Black Friday.
2: No?
1: I purposely, on the Friday after Thanksgiving, I never leave the house. Or I used to not to. Because of the crowds and, you know, it would just be so busy in town. I was like, F that. I am staying completely out of that.
2: I went to one Black Friday in my life, and it was when I was in high school with my friend who wanted to get the grab bag from Target, and we waited in line.
1: Holy crap. And the people who like to shop, I mean, they loved it. It just blew me away that the wife and her mom and the sister-in-law would get up like 3 o'clock in the morning on Black Friday just to go shop, something I already hate, but 3 o'clock in the morning to go shop.
2: And a lot of these stores back in the day used to give you like coffee and hot cocoa while you're waiting in line. Like they really did it up. They need to bring that part of it back.
1: It sounded like pure torture to get it. Who wants to get up that early and to go shop?
2: I mean, personally,
1: obviously to a lot of people, It was something to look forward to, but it sounded terrible to me.
2: If you're saving like $600 on a laptop, it's worth it. Like, think about laptops now. A Mac laptop. They're so expensive, like $1,700 for a nice one.
1: Yeah.
2: If you could get that down for a grand, it'd be worth it.
1: There's no guarantee. Like, because then when they'd open, remember, because when they'd open the doors and the place finally opened, it was like a tidal wave of people, like clawing all over each other. Like,
2: and
1: you like that?
2: Fighting. Oh, that was the best part, watching the people fight.
1: You love some chaos.
2: Oh my gosh, didn't you enjoy watching the fights?
1: I don't know. I never went there.
2: They have videos. You can still look up the videos of those Black Friday fights.
1: I'm good. And finally, nature itself, not as good as it used to be, especially in places like if you go on trails or go camping or whatever. They say people with Bluetooth backpack speakers are the worst.
2: Oh, yeah. Playing it so loud while they're hiking.
1: And the same thing like camping. Like if you go to a campsite, like everybody thinks that, you know, they have their own individual party going on. It's not camping anymore. They're having an outside party.
2: Yeah, they are.
1: And, you know, everyone's music is blaring across the campsite. It is very, not as nature-y anymore as it used to be.
2: There's one thing you missed, a big one that should be on the list. MySpace used to be good.
1: It doesn't even
2: exist. It still
1: exists,
2: yeah.
1: Oh, it does?
2: You can log into your MySpace account right now. If you remember your password, you can log into it.
1: Yeah, I have no idea.
2: Yeah, it still exists. And, you know, Justin Timberlake that purchased MySpace? I think it was.
1: Mm.
2: Yeah, that was probably his worst investment ever.
1: Yeah.
2: Because that's when it went downhill. They made it more music-centric.
1: Right. Mm-hmm. I have not logged on to MySpace in a long time. I logged on to like the regular page, but I don't know if that's the way it looks or what's going on.
2: I logged in to like grab some photos from it. I'm like, oh, God.
1: You have your old login stuff?
2: Yeah, I still remember it, but I got hacked. I was one of the very few MySpacers that got hacked.
1: Oh, got it. So anyway, we'll take a break. It's Open Line Friday. When we get back, we'll check in on our Facebook fan page poll question. If you could have no budget, I mean, spend as much money as you wanted to on one movie prop, your favorite movie prop out of all movies, which one would you get? We'll get some final answers coming up here on the TNA Show.
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1: So looking at you mentioned Madonna just with an impromptu performance.
2: Yes.
1: At Times Square.
2: Times Square for 15 minutes.
1: And I saw some pictures of her from there. She looks pretty damn good, man, for her age. She's got to be like 60, so almost 70, right?
2: I thought she was like 68. I can look that up for you.
1: She does not look that age, whatever that is. She looks pretty good. Because remember she came out her face was all like weird and jacked up and people were talking about it, wondering...
2: Yeah, she
1: what
2: had
1: happened
2: yeah,
1: to it.
2: She had bad plastic surgery and she had to revise the surgery. Mm. By the way, she's 67 turning 68.
1: Yikes. Wow.
2: But she looks amazing for what it is, right?
1: Oh my God. I mean, for like a 70-year-old woman, 100%.
2: Mm-hmm. Yeah.
1: So, you could tell a little bit. It's like some kind of weird I don't know, her face looks a little wider or something. I don't know, but for a 67-year-old woman, she looks amazing. Still kicking it, still I don't know, Beth, if something fell onto your head and all of a sudden you woke up and you were a lesbian.
2: Okay.
1: Would you with 67-year-old Madonna?
2: No, because I would want someone closer to my age.
1: Oh, but that is not the same thing with guys. There was somebody that was in their 80s that you said you would, if Ross didn't exist, that you would hook up with. So
2: no.
1: You know what that is.
2: Who in their 80s? Wait a minute.
1: There was somebody, I can't remember who it is off the top of my head, because I remember being blown away that you would have hooked up with, like, Steven Tyler. Would you do Steven Tyler?
2: No. Well, maybe, because he has a good personality. So the personality would be good.
1: Oh, see, so there's an option there
2: for
1: older
2: guys.
1: But Madonna is too old. That's sexist.
2: It's not sexist. I don't know if she and I would see eye to eye on a lot of things.
1: Oh, well, you don't have to see eye to eye. You guys would be switched around. You don't have to see her eyes at all.
2: Oh my gosh. Yeah, I don't know.
1: Yeah, you guys are scissoring and, you know, you're facing different directions. There's zero eye to eye in that endeavor.
2: Yeah, I don't know. I don't know if I would.
1: Yeah. But it's an age thing for her.
2: Yeah, maybe I should say no. I think it's more of a look thing. If I'm going to go for an older woman,
1: yeah,
2: the older woman I would choose would most likely be, I'm trying to think of like a really hot older woman. I don't know, Susan Sarandon.
1: Oh, I'm Madonna all day over Susan Sarandon.
2: What? What's wrong with Susan Sarandon?
1: Susan Sarandon's a little bit more momish looking. Madonna looks like
2: that's
1: she...
2: True.
1: Put it on you, give you some crazy style stuff.
2: Okay, so we need someone who is not a mom type. Okay.
1: Yeah, but Madonna also, it seems like she'd be a little bit more like, I don't know, she's seen more dong than the men's urinal in Penn Station.
2: Gosh, there's not a lot of old actresses out there, are there?
1: That's part of the gripe that a lot of actresses say. Like, once you hit 40-something, 50-something, you stop getting cast.
2: Okay, so I think I would Betty White, possibly.
1: I think it's too late for that.
2: Oh, yeah.
1: Could be. That might be too old, Beth. Now you're getting carried away.
2: When she was alive.
1: On that note, I believe I've had enough. 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It's the TNA Morning Show on demand. All right, our final pair of tickets for the Black Crowes this Sunday.
2: Yes.
1: Where's that show?
2: That show is in Raleigh. Yeah. Rally. Some people say rally.
1: No, nobody says rally.
2: Oh, people in this office do.
1: Well, they're idiots. Anyway, first caller 866-653-ROCK. Those tickets are yours. Otherwise, have a great weekend. We'll catch you bright and early Monday morning. We'll see you.
2: See ya.
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3: 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One last look at traffic on this Friday morning, and we are accident-free in both Horry and Georgetown County. Just a reminder, there will be a lot of traffic in town for the Country Music Fest. For a full listing of all the road closures, visit sc511.com. 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
2: Your Wave 104 forecast. We are getting some unbelievable weather. Plenty of sunshine all day. A high of 85 this evening. A few passing clouds and a low of 66.
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Hart and Barracuda with Ann Wilson on leads. And if you haven't heard, she's coming to the Alabama Theater this year. Yes. Hey, I am Rockin' Rick Roberts. It is your Midday Madness. Welcome to your Friday. The weekend is almost here. Don't go anywhere. Still got Night Ranger on the way. And we'll take a look at that beautiful forecast for your weekend. But right now, the Chili Peppers, Under the Bridge, Wave 104.1.

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0: 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Currently along our beaches from Little River Inlet down to Merle's Inlet and 20 nautical miles out, the winds are out of the northwest at around 5 knots, becoming south in the afternoon. The seas are at 2 to 3 feet. This has been your Marine Report, brought to you proudly by the Freedom Boat Club, where the boat is waiting.
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Wave 104 casts. Beautiful sunshine today and a high of 85. Increasing clouds tonight, low 69, but nothing to be fraught over because that doesn't mean anything. There's no rain in the forecast whatsoever. Saturday, mostly sunny and a high once again in the mid-80s. Ozzy still on the way and the Stones. Right now, John Mellencamp. Little Diddy, Jack and Diane, Wave 104.1.

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This next song came out in 1979 when guitarist Randy Rhoads tested a faulty effects pedal that produced a chugging, psychedelic sound. Bassist Bob Daisley, a model train enthusiast, noted it sounded like a crazy train. The song resurrected Ozzy Osbourne's career, but its lyrics actually tackled the looming dread and geopolitical anxieties of the Cold War era. Here's Ozzy and Crazy Train, Wave 104.1.

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0: Zeppelin, All My Love, the Grand Strand's classic rock, Wave 104.1. I am Rick Roberts, and we are your station for the concert. 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

Aerosmith, The Dude Looks Like a Lady, Classic Rock Wave 104.1. The song was actually about Vince Neil when Aerosmith was in a bar and saw Motley Crue come in, and they went, that dude looks like a lady, because they were all glammed up. I am Rick Roberts. It is your Midday Madness, hour number two. Still got Billy Squire on the way, plus your forecast. Right now, Foreigner. Feels like the first time. Well, that all depends on what you're talking about, right? 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
2: There's a woman that's all over Reddit. 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
0: Wave 104 cast, sunshine, high 85 today. Look for some clouds tonight, low 69, and plenty of sunshine for your Saturday with a high once again in the mid-80s. Stevie Ray Vaughan still on the way. Plus, we'll throw in some Pearl Jam. Right now, Billy Idol, White Wedding, Wave 104.1.

Pearl Jam, Jeremy, the Grand Strand's Classic Rock, Wave 104.1. Coming up in 30 minutes, it is Cafe Rock. 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This next song, it was recorded in just 19 days back in 1984 at the Power Station in New York City with legendary A&R man John Hammond. Now, it has a special guest on this song. It is Jimmy Vaughn of the Fabulous Thunderbirds, which is Steve's older brother. Yep, he stopped by and contributed rhythm guitar in the song. The song was written during a period of massive career momentum for Stevie Ray Vaughan, but also escalating substance abuse as the band tried to balance their high-energy, party-down lifestyle. Here's Couldn't Stand the Weather, Stevie Ray Vaughan with Double Trouble, Wave 104.1.

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All right, let's continue for Denny, listening right now in Wompee. 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

0: ZZ Top heard it on the X for William, listening in Lexington, North Carolina. Barbecue country, baby. Wishing he was here at the beach. It is Cafe Rock. 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
6: 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Currently along our beaches from Little River Inlet down to Merle Inlet and 20 nautical miles out, the winds are out of the northwest at around 5 knots, becoming south in the afternoon. The seas are at 2 to 3 feet. 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
5: 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Your Wave 104 forecast for Cafe Rock. Sunshine today at a high of 85. Clouds tonight, low 69. And then Saturday, we're looking at sunshine. And Sunday as well. Both days, highs around 85. Let's jump back into more of Cafe Rock. 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Wanted some yes and changes on Cafe Rock.

AC/DC, Touch Too Much. And that was for Kevin, listening on the app in Greensboro, North Carolina. There you go, Kevin. Nothing like a little bit of classic Bon Scott, right? All right, it is Cafe Rock. Once again, you got a request, 843-626-WAVE. Text me now. Right now, for Billy, listening in High Point, North Carolina on the app, one of some Rainbow, Man on the Silver Mountain on Cafe Rock.

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Rush, Limelight, Grand Strand's Classic Rock, Wave 104.1, Rockin' Rick Roberts hanging out with you. Hour number four of your Midday Madness. Still got Aerosmith on the way, and we'll look at that forecast. But right now, Skynyrd, and They Call Me the Breeze, Wave 104.1.

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0: Aerosmith, Living on the Edge. 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Do it right now, and you might be sitting in the audience watching the Black Crows and Whiskey Myers. Do it right now. Don't wait. 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
9: 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Sunshine today or this afternoon with a high of 85. Clouds tonight, low 69, and plenty of sunshine for your Saturday and Sunday. Both days, highs in the mid-80s. Queen still on the way, and Foreigner. How about Zeppelin right now? 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

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This next tune came out in 1976. It was written by guitarist Brian May while he was studying for his PhD in astrophysics. He initially considered the phrase, "tie your mother down," a silly throwaway joke line. However, frontman Freddie Mercury loved the hook and convinced May to keep it, as he felt it perfectly captured the song's theme of rebellious teenage angst. Queen, "Tie Your Mother Down." Wave 104.1.

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0: 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I died and you watched. I died and you walked by and said, no, I'm dead.
1: 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I am Rockin' Rick Roberts. Judas Priest still on the way. And we'll look at that forecast, and it is a beauty. I'm telling you, you're not going to need an umbrella. You're not going to need a windbreaker. Nothing. Pure sunshine. Stay with me. Right now, the Money Man. 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
3: Your Way 104 cast, what's left of the afternoon sunshine, high 85 along the beaches near 90 inland. Clouds tonight, low 69, and plenty of sunshine for Saturday and Sunday, both days, highs of 85 and near 90. Blue Washer Colt still on the way in Boston. Right now, Ozzy over the mountain, Wave 104.1.

Boston rock and roll band, a song that came out in 1976 and tells the story of an up-and-coming musical act touring the bar circuit, living in cars, and catching a lucky break. However, the lyrics are entirely a work of fiction and group self-mythology and created by Tom Scholz himself. In fact, he did everything on that song. He wrote and recorded the song along with almost the entire debut album. Yes, Boston for you right there. How about BOC right now? Got to have some more cowbell, right? Don't Fear the Reaper, Wave 104.1.

0: Journey, Stone in Love, the Grand Strand's Classic Rock Wave 104.1. I am Rick Roberts, getting ready to head on out the door. But before I go, it is the Dumb A of the Day Award, and it goes right down the street in Mount Pleasant, South Carolina. Police say Chad Larson, 50, has been arrested after he reported a response to being a repeated target of a ding-dong ditch prank. He's charged with kidnapping, assault, battery of a high and aggravated nature, and assault and battery in the third degree. They say this happened Monday afternoon. So let me see if I get this right. Kids decided they were going to go up, ring his doorbell, and run. So he decided to get in his car, chase them down, and kidnap one of them. Yeah. We call that eat slap up with the dumbass. Hope he enjoys jail.
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Fleetwood Mac, Go Your Own Way off the Rumors album on the Grand Strands. 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Hope you guys are all doing well. 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But first, here's some Bon Jovi, Wanted, Dead or Alive.

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2: Watch out for slight backup on 17 North from Wauchesaw to Sunnyside down in Merle's Inlet. Also, Indigo Drive to Garden City Connector, 17 North and Garden City. The major hotspot, 501 North and South from Coastal to Myrtle Ridge, is blocked completely. She's Chalka's mate. From the Axelrod and Associates Traffic Center, got Axelrod. 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
6: 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Currently along our beaches from Little River Inlet down to Merle's Inlet and 20 nautical miles out, the winds are out of the northwest at around 5 knots, becoming south in the afternoon. The seas are at 2 to 3 feet. This has been your Marine Report, brought to you proudly by the Freedom Boat Club, where the boat is waiting.
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5: All right, let's take a look at that Wave 104 forecast for today. Sunny skies, high near 85 tonight. Increasing clouds, low around 69. Tomorrow, another beautiful day, mostly sunny, high near 85. Tomorrow night, partly cloudy, low around 72. And for your Sunday, mostly sunny, high near 87. Let's get back into it. We got Ted Nugent, Skinner, Zeppelin, Metallica. 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

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I'll give you a chance to win tickets to the House of Blues to see Tom Kiefer. But first, here's some Skinner. 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

0: Metallica, Until It Sleeps on the Grand Strands. 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And you're home for the TNA Morning Show with Tommy and Beth. 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Scary K. Sitting in for Charlie Steele, taking some well-deserved time off. How would you like to go see Cinderella's Tom Kiefer featuring special guest LA Guns? They're coming to the House of Blues Saturday, June 20th. Doors open at 7. Show kicks off at 8. If you'd like to go, be calling number 7 right now. 843-626-WAVE, 843-626-WAVE, and you could be going to the show on us. Again, be caller number 7 right now to go see Cinderella's Tom Kiefer with LA Guns. 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

ZZ Top, that little three-man band from Texas doing Legs off the Eliminator album on the Grand Strands. 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Here's some Joan Jett and the Blackhearts. I Hate Myself for Loving You, Wave 104.1.

0: Clapton, Cocaine off the Slow Hand album on the Grand Strands. 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Charlie's taking some well-deserved time off. And don't forget to join Wave 104.1 at Conway River Fest. 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We're celebrating America's 250th birthday. 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
4: What if I were to tell you, all you need to do is to spread feces on your face and your skin will look amazing. 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
10: 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All right, let's take a look at that Wave 104 forecast for tonight. We are looking at increasing clouds, low around 69. Tomorrow, mostly sunny, high near 85. And for your Sunday, mostly sunny, high near 87. Yes, it's the 420 break time. I pulled out something cool for us today. It's all brought to you by Vapor Public. They have shops in Loris, Longs, Little River, and Chadburn, home of the THC-infused slushy. Today on the 420 break, in honor of U2 live at Red Rocks under the bloodred sky, the concert is filmed and recorded on this day back in 1983. So this is not a Rebel song. 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
11: There's been a lot of talk about this next song. Maybe too much talk. This song is not a Rebel song. This song is Sunday, Bloody Sunday.

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0: Ramones, Blitzkrieg Bop off their debut album on the Grand Strands. 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Sitting in for Charlie Steele this afternoon. On this day, back in 2002, we lost D.D. Ramone. Yes, he was the bassist for the Ramones, always with the 1, 2, 3, 4. Got to see the Ramones twice. Amazing bands. And you know that Wave 104.1 is your station for the concerts. We want to send you the best shows in town and in the outlying areas. We got AC/DC with the Pretty Reckless coming to Bank of America Stadium up in Charlotte Saturday, July 11th. Mammoth coming to the House of Blues Saturday, August 1st. 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Check out the entire list of shows coming to town. 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
1: 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Other than that, traffic's looking clear. 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

0: Bad Company, Feel Like Making Love on the Grand Strands, Classic Rock, Wave 104.1, Scary K, on a Friday afternoon, 5 o'clock. You know what that means.
1: Take this job.
0: That's right, boss. It is the free ride at 5 kicking off right now. Don't forget, text to win weekend all weekend long. But first, here's some AC/DC. If You Want Blood,

0: He sent in for Charlie Steele on this Friday afternoon during the free ride at 5. And yes, it's that time. 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
1: 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Other than that, traffic's looking clear. 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
3: Let's take a look at that Wave 104 forecast. For tonight, increasing clouds, low around 69. Tomorrow, mostly sunny, high near 85. Tomorrow night, partly cloudy, low around 72. And for your Sunday, another beautiful day, mostly sunny, high near 87. Let's get back in the more nonstop classic rock. We got some John Mellencamp, Alice Cooper, Queen, Survivor. 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Here's some Tom Sawyer, Rush, Wave 104.1.

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This song goes out to you. Congratulations to all the graduates. Alice Cooper, School's Out.

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0: Eye of the Tiger, Survivor on the Grand Strands, Classic Rock, and you're home for the TNA Morning Show with Tommy and Beth, Wave 104.1, Scary K, rocking out on a Friday afternoon during the free ride at 5. Don't forget to wake up each and every weekday morning with the TNA Morning Show right here at Wave 104.1. You never know what Tommy and Beth are going to be up to. They're going to make you laugh. 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More Free Ride at 5 coming up after the break. We got a little Zeppelin, Floyd, Bon Jovi. 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
1: 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Other than that, traffic's looking clear. Have a good day. 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

Def Leppard, Pour Some Sugar on Me off the Hysteria album on the Grand Strands. Classic Rock, Wave 104.1, Scary K, sitting in for Charlie Steele. Here's some Skinner. Turn it up, Sweet Home Alabama.

0: Motley Crue, Girls, Girls, Girls on the Grand Strands. 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He's taking some well-deserved time off. And don't forget to join Wave 104.1 at Conway Riverfest. 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

0: A Grammy Award winner and Nashville Songwriters Hall of Fame member, Steve Earle has written hits recorded by Johnny Cash, Waylon Jennings, Emmylou Harris, and his live shows are packed with the raw storytelling and grit that made him a true Americana legend. 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
1: 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Let's take a look at that Wave 104 forecast for tonight. Increasing clouds, low around 69. Tomorrow, mostly sunny, high near 85. Tomorrow night, partly cloudy, low around 72. And for your Sunday, mostly sunny, high near 87. Let's get back into it. We got some Van Halen, Bachman Turner Overdrive, Journey, Foreigner. Here's some Aerosmith. Janie's Got a Gun, Wave 104.1.

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0: Warner, Double Vision on the Grand Strands, Classic Rock, and you're home for the TNA Morning Show with Tommy and Beth, the Wave 104.1, Scary K, wrapping things up this Friday afternoon. Have a fantastic weekend. Hope you guys are doing well. That was a request off the Thumbs Up Guys text line from Mike. Listen over in Conway. He wanted to hear a little Foreigner tonight. You know, you can request a song, say hi, let us know how you're doing. 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But when you do, don't forget to tell us who you are and where you're listening. I'm out of here. Beck is up next. I'll see you tomorrow. 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
2: Hello, I'm Carol Miller with today's Get the Lead Out. On June 5th, 1970, Led Zeppelin mixed their first blues song intended to have original lyrics. In a session at London's Olympic Sound Studios, they decided on the song title, Since I've Been Loving You. The rough mix included lyrics Robert Plant had sung 5 months earlier while performing I Can't Quit Your Baby live in London.

0: When Zeppelin re-recorded the song in Memphis, Robert left out those recycled lyrics, which weren't his to begin with. Blues singer Bobby Bland's second album, released in 1962, credits those lyrics to Deirdrick Malone. I'm Carol Miller with today's Get the Lead Out. More Leads up next time, right here.
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On this date in 1964, these guys kicked off their first North American tour in San Bernardino, California at the Swing Auditorium. 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

0: Grand Chance Classic Rock Wave 104.1 in your home for the TNA Morning Show with Tommy and Beth. It's Beck filling in for Gary Kay. I just watched a YouTube video the other day about a kid who was playing a guitar saying that, you know, recorded a segment for each how to impress a certain generation. And boomers were Bohemian Rhapsody just now. I don't know if that's the ultimate song to pick to impress a boomer on guitar, but I'm not a boomer, so I have no idea. You could text us and let us know. It's the weekend. You know what that means? Got the Saturday edition of the TNA Morning Show tomorrow from 6 to 10. Dee Snider's House of Hair at 9 tomorrow. Sunday, looking at Alice Cooper's Alice's Attic at 6. Carol Miller's Get the Let Out at 8. And Craig Bailey's Floydian Slip at 9 p.m. to round off Sunday. Coming up after the break, I got Bad Company, Rush, Pat Benatar. Stick around.
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